Such Sweet Sadness, an elegy by Siegfried Kargielerts in the style of Edvard Grieg, originally intended to be played on the Kunstharmonium, the very fancy reed organ, but rearranged by the composer for the pipe organ, to Stefan Engels, performing for us on the 1930 Steinmeier instrument at the Nidaros Cathedral in Norway, appropriately for music of Grieg influence. As we continue in memoriam here, music for the Memorial Day holiday, I'm Michael Barone. Welcome to our second hour of American Public Media's Pipe Dreams. Don Campbell was an American musician and psychologist, a former student of Nadia Boulanger, who studied the relationship between sound and mental function, the power of music to heal the mind and body. Encouraged by organist Carolyn Schuster Fournier and commissioned by the American Music Research Center in Boulder, Colorado, composer David Conti, who also was a Boulanger pupil, wrote a set of Requiem songs in Don Campbell's memory. The first of them, Exaudi, sets the text, "Hear my prayer, all flesh shall come before you." And the final one, in Paradisum, the lines, "May the angels lead you into paradise." Our soprano is Megali Legere, with the violinist Alexis Guéperin and harpist Sayori Kikuchiu. Organist is Carolyn Schuster Fournier, and she plays upon the 15-stop 1867 choir organ at the Church of the Trinity in Paris. These excerpts from Requiem Songs, a tribute to Don Campbell by David Conti.

May a chorus of angels receive you, and may you have eternal rest. In Paradisum, the text for the last of the Requiem songs by David Conti. We also heard the first of the group, Exaudi, music commissioned as a memorial to American musical psychologist Don Campbell, and premiered in a tribute concert presented at Trinity Church in Paris, with soprano Megalie Legere, violinist Alexis Guéperin, harpist Sayori Kikuchi, and organist Carolyn Schuster-Fournier, who was a close friend and colleague of Don's. Death, like taxes, seems to be an inevitable part of our life experience. A 17th century Lutheran hymn, a text by Johann Albinus, was written for the funeral of a Leipzig businessman, and it lays the path out pretty clearly. Alle Menschen müssen sterben. We all must die. But death is a necessity in the context of the soul's redemption in another place. And Johann Pachelbel, teacher of Sebastian Bach's older brother and a model for Sebastian's early music too, created a wonderful set of variations that embraces this hymn with good spirit, and particularly given the title, seems rather jaunty overall, but very enjoyable too. John Kitchen plays these variations on the 1978 Jürgen Arendt organ in the Reed Concert Hall of the University of Edinburgh in Scotland. This is a memorial to us all, if you think about it that way. Variations on Alle Menschen müssen sterben, all men must die.

final stanza of the chorale on which this music has been based says, "Even if all must die, I trust that I shall stand before the throne of God and partake of endless joy." And I think it is the hope that fills that final stanza of the chorale, "Alle Menschen müssen sterben," all men must die, that infused the sparkle of that last movement by 17th century composer Johann Pachelbel. John Kitchen playing his variations on "Alle Menschen müssen sterben" on the Jürgen Arendt organ, built in 1978 for the University of Edinburgh in Scotland, where at the time it really was a rather controversial and celebrated installation. This is program 2620, and our focus today is In Memoriam, memorable music for Memorial Day weekend, which I hope is engaging you. As we continue here, I'm Michael Barone, very delighted to have you listening to Pipe Dreams from American Public Media.

The largest of Marcel Dupré's late works is a set of six pieces, his Opus 61, completed in 1965, and dedicated to the memory of his daughter Marguerite, a brilliant pianist who had joined her father in duets on several of his international tours. She died in October of 1963 after a long illness, and Dupré's grief was quite profound. That six-part Reacher Car, the fifth movement in this suite in memoriam, represents the restrained beauty of the music that Dupré might have improvised during communion at the Church of Saint-Sulpice. Robert Delcamp played for us on the Aeolian Skinner organ at the Cathedral of St. Philip in Atlanta, Georgia. It's volume 12 from a complete survey of Dupré's organ music issued by Naxos. A most tragic peacetime maritime tragedy was the sinking of the unsinkable ocean liner Titanic on the 15th of April in 1912, an event with the loss of 1,600 lives very much still in our general consciousness. It was paid musical tribute by two organ composers of the day, Siegfried Kargelert and Joseph Bonnet, each commemorating the event with a piece built around a melody ostensibly played by the ship's orchestra in the liner's final hours, the hymn Nearer My God to Thee. Kargelert used the American composer Lowell Mason's tune in his piece, if you know it, while Joseph Bonnet chose, perhaps more appropriately, to feature the English melody by John Dykes, which emerges from ominous harmonies full of foreboding at the beginning. But

Though darkness be over me, yet in my dreams I be nearer, my God, to thee. Text of Sarah Flower Adams, whose tune by John Dykes is reputed to have been the last music played by the ship's orchestra as one of the great maritime tragedies unfolded. That music, In Memoriam Titanic, a profoundly moving tribute to those lost at sea on April 15th, 1912, from French composer Joseph Bonnet, who included it as the first piece in his collection, Opus 10. Kalevi Kiviniemi recorded the work on the Kangasala organ at the cathedral in Lapua in Finland. We in the United States observe Memorial Day in May. The British observe a similar holiday, Remembrance Day, in November. And for that occasion, in 2014, then Ely Cathedral organist Paul Trepte approached Francis Greer with a commission, and the result was a defiantly visceral and cathartic anthem setting John Donne's poem, Death, Be Not Proud, for though some have called you mighty and dreadful, thou art not so, as faith conquers death. Those who believe should remember that. Paul Trepte directs the Ely Cathedral Choir. Organist is Edmund Aldhaus, by Francis Greer, this memorial anthem, Death, Be Not Proud.

sing at the end, one short sleep past, we wake eternally, and death shall be no more. Faith conquers death in John Donne's poem, Death Be Not Proud. And we've heard that poem set by Francis Greer, who was commissioned by Paul Trepte and the choir of Ely Cathedral, who there were recorded with organist Edmund Aldhouse for the Regent Records album, available as CD or stream, I believe. As benediction, we turn to the final pages of Edward Elgar's magnificent oratorio, The Dream of Gerontius, where the pious soul has journeyed from his deathbed to a judgment before God, and in preparation for that encounter, in the oratorio's last pages, is encouraged by angels who will oversee his last night of trial and wake him in the morrow. Herbert Brewer, a close friend and colleague of the composer, made this solo organ arrangement of The Angel's Farewell, which David Donitz plays for us on the Hill Nolan and Beard organ at Norwich Cathedral, from The Dream of Gerontius, music in memoriam for us all by Edward Elgar.

0: as a benediction for us all, the angel's farewell from Edward Elgar's oratorio, The Dream of Gerontius, in a solo organ version, recording made at Norwich Cathedral by David Dunnett, playing the splendid Hill, Norman, and Beard organist from a Priory DVD release. Our own ends may be certain, even if our time is unknown. Hopefully, when that moment comes, some will remain to remember us in memoriam. You'll find details of today's memorial music accessible at pipedreams.org, program 2620. Much more background is available there, and your comments always are welcome. 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I don't know what I would do without these fellas. 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I'm Michael Barone. 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

And once again, a very pleasant good evening to you. Bill Knowlton, welcome you to another edition of the Bluegrass Ramble. 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Now, during the next 3 hours of this Bluegrass Ramble, you'll experience the finest. You'll be hearing the authentic down-to-earth sound of classical bluegrass music, the music of the fiddle, guitar, mandolin, dobro, bass, and five-string banjo played by such bluegrass greats as Jay Armsworthy, Doyle Lawson, Acoustic Blue, Pete Pike, and many, many more. Then we'll have the old-time pre-bluegrass country sounds of Uncle Eck Dunford, Mike Seeger and Etta Baker, Grayson and Witter, the Rhythm Rats, and again, many, many more. And a visit to Somersville, West Virginia, bluegrass mountain style. We'll get things started around here just as soon as I can say welcome. Welcome to another edition of the Bluegrass Ramble. You know, I put together this week's edition of the Bluegrass Ramble several days before I recorded it. And all of a sudden, at the last minute, I realized that this Monday is Memorial Day. And so I really had to go scraping through the records to find something appropriate. This, of course, is for those in the military who lost their lives in our wars, as opposed to Veterans Day, which honors the living veterans. Anyway, the best thing I could come up with, we played this every year, it's the wonderful Mack Wiseman and his Reveille in Heaven.

The great Mack Wiseman and Reveille in Heaven that he recorded for the Dot Record people in the summer of 1953. Alan Shelton on the banjo, Tommy Jackson on the fiddle, and Ernie Newton on the bass. Those are real big names in the world of country music. It's been quiet this particular weekend, but this is just quiet before all the stuff starts in the way of festivals late this month and right through June. One thing that did happen, and happens on the fourth Saturday of the month, is a bluegrass session up in Boonville at the Dodge Pratt Northam Art and Community Center. They have this once a month, and it's from 11 until 1:30 in the afternoon. So think about the fourth Saturday in June for the jam session at 106 Schuyler Street in Boonville. Lauren Jordan is somebody who has certainly advocated the role of women in bluegrass music, as has Murphy Henry and a few others. Lauren kind of points out something fun. You know, there were no women in bluegrass for a long time, or very few anyway. Now there's quite a many, I'm glad to say. But Lauren Jordan and Carolina Rhodes, she wrote this song called Pickin' with the Boys.

Oh, that's wonderful. Picking with the boys, Lauren Jordan and Carolina Rose. She's from Raleigh, North Carolina. And the album is called 10 Years of Hard Driving Bluegrass. Well, speaking of festivals, got one next weekend over in eastern New York. The Adirondack Bluegrass League's 41st Annual Bluegrass Roundup, next Friday, Saturday, and Sunday, May 29th through the 31st, at the Heritage Acres Campground in Galway, New York. It's formerly McConchie's. What you want to do is to take the New York State Thruway over to Amsterdam, and then Route 67 right over to Galway. As you're going east on the left, you'll see an entrance to the Heritage Acres Campground. Lots of food available, lots of good music, and field picking and fun. There's a cover if there's bad weather. They've got craft vendors, a quilt raffle, and a lottery ticket raffle. Some of the bands include Al and Kathy Bain, Cedar Ridge, the Seth Sawyer Band, the Warren County Ramblers, Catskill Mountain String Band, Washington County Line, and Scott Henry Green. And that's about the half of the list right here. Further information, 518-882-6605. That's 518-882-6605. It's a wonderful festival. I have been there. Speaking of been there, I've been at Uncle Dave Macon Days down in Murfreesboro, Tennessee for many, many years. And there's a lot of old-time musicians that show up from Middle Tennessee, including a wonderful band called Uncle Shuffalo and his Haint Holly Hootenanny. And this is from their album called Hillbilly Music, and it's their rendition of a Carter Family tune called My Dixie Darling. Once again, Uncle Shuffalo and his Haint Holly Hootenanny.

And that's my Dixie Darling from an album called Hillbilly Music, and it's by Tennessee's Uncle Shufilo and his Haint Hollow Hootenanny. Say that three times fast. Well, I'm Bill Knowlton, and this is the Bluegrass Ramble. We come your way every Sunday night from 9 p.m. till midnight over Classic FM 91, WCNY FM in Syracuse, New York, and WJNY FM in Watertown, New York, Classic FM 89, WUNY FM in Utica, New York, and of course on the World Wide Web at WCNY.org. If you have Alexa, just say, Alexa, play WCNY. And also, if you're listening to us early from 6 to 9 on Sunday night, well, we're on at the WCNY Community FM HD3 radio. Limehouse Blues is a jazz number that was turned into bluegrass by Don Reno and his banjo. And since it's jazz, we always like to dedicate a number like that to our good friend Leo Rahill, who's done a jazz program on the station ever since it started. We have it by Jay Armsworthy and the Eastern Tradition from Maryland. It's the Limehouse Blues.

And that's Jay Armsworthy and Eastern Tradition doing the Limehouse Blues. You know, there's a lot of songs about the Civil War in bluegrass and old-time country music. And since most of the songs come from the South, it makes sense that they're more sympathetic to the Southern side than the Northern side. Very few numbers about the Civil War come from the North. And still even more few is a song that observes both sides of the war. And we have one right now, written by bluegrass performer Dean Sapp and performed by Mike Van Hoy and the Sycamore Boys. This is called The Blue and the Gray.

0: laughs like a flower, there for the hour, then fades away.
1: And there you have it, The Blue and the Gray, Mike Van Hoy and the Sycamore Boys from their album called No Turning Back. Well, we're coming up to July and August very shortly, which means we think of the Bristol, Tennessee sessions of 1927, that half of July and the first part of August took place down in Bristol, Virginia. This is a number that was recorded at this session with the Stoneman family, including Hattie Stoneman on the fiddle and their relative Uncle Eck Dunford. And it's kind of a fun number called What'll I Do For My Money's All Gone? Bristol, Tennessee, 27 July 1927. Again, Uncle Eck Dunford and Hattie Stoneman.

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I love my Lulabelle, I do, yes, I do. But I don't expect to see her anymore. 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
0: I'll work hard all day and I'll bring it all to you. I'll work hard all day and I'll bring it all to you. I'll work hard all day and I'll bring it all to you. Oh, Lula.

client Hattie Stillman, the wife of Ernest V. Stillman, not only played the fiddle, but she also did a verse of that particular song. It's from Bristol, Tennessee, in July of 1927, the Bristol Sessions, What'll I Do For My Money's All Gone, with Uncle Ick Dunford. Let's finish this half hour with some gospel music right now. A number written by Darren and his wife Julie Vincent, and we have it by David Bridges. He's from Tennessee, and it's called Jesus Answers the Call.

And that's a fellow by the name of Darren David Bridges. He's from Tennessee, and what he did was Jesus Answers the Calls, and the mandolin player Darren Vincent also co-authored that. 91.3 WCNY-FM in Syracuse, 89.5 WUNY-FM in Utica, 90.9 WJNY-FM in Watertown and Kingston, Ontario, on the World Wide Web, we're at WCNY.org, and if you're listening from 6 to 9, well, that's WCNY Community FM HD3 Radio. That's Classic FM, and I'm Bill Knowlton with the Bluegrass Rambled, now twice every Sunday night, 3 full hours at 6 and 9 p.m. Remember, the parlor is a pleasant place to sit on Sunday night for the one and only Bluegrass Rambled, now into its 54th year, thanks to you. Let's start out this half hour with a big hit several years ago by Laurie Lewis. It became a bluegrass standard, and just about everybody learned this great ballad. It's nostalgia, and it's homesickness. Janet McGarry doing Who Will Watch the Home Place.

You can see why that became a colossal hit in the world of bluegrass music by Laurie Lewis. But that's Janet McGarry from Prince Edward Island, Canada, and she did Who Will Watch the Home Place. The St. Lawrence Valley Bluegrass Association keeps very busy in the North Country throughout the years, and they're very big for three times a month where they have jam sessions in various locations in the North Country. On the fourth Tuesday of the month, they get together at the Pickens Hall in Hubleton starting at 7 p.m. And you're invited there either as a performer or somebody who'd like to listen to the music. So that'll be the fourth Tuesday. And that's the 26th of May at the Pickens Hall in Hubleton starting at 7 p.m. And you're invited to be there. We just had Janet McGarry from Prince Edward Island. Let's head over right now to Quebec. This is the first and only album that I have ever received of French-Canadian fiddle music, and 100% of the notes in here are in French, so I can't tell you what's going on, except I do know the band is called La Bottine Suryanti. I guess that's as far as I can pronounce it, La Bottine Suryanti. And from their album, this is an instrumental, French-Canadian style called Les Bel Airs.

And it stopped abruptly. Don't ask me why. But anyway, that's Lee Billiard. And the French-Canadian group is called La Bottine Souriante. I hope I pronounced that right. Well, it's sad that Doyle Lawson has retired after many, many years of being in the bluegrass business. And he's left us a certain amount of great CDs and LPs. This is a song that he co-authored with Jamie Daly, and Jamie Daly's helping out with vocal and guitar on this. It's called the Mississippi Let Your Water Flow, Doyle Lawson and Quicksilver.

And that's Mississippi, Let Your Water Flow, Doyle Lawson and Quicksilver. He co-authored that with Jamie Daly, who's singing and playing the guitar, Darren Beachley on the bass, Terry Balcom on the banjo, and Mike Hargrove on the fiddle. Truly bluegrass all-stars. Well, I'm Bill Knowlton, and this is the Bluegrass Ramble. 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Bluegrass Ramble every Sunday night, twice now, at 6 to 9 o'clock, and both times 3 full hours of the very best in bluegrass and old-time country music. Here are the Foggy Hogtown Boys. Foggy Hogtown Boys. Say that one 3 times fast, okay? They're doing a ballad that I think the Johnson Mountain Boys recorded, too, called Raleigh and Spencer, the Foggy Hogtown Boys.

0: creases from my go-to-meeting pants when I put the cowboy trimmings on that high-toned dance.
1: Now that is Rolly and Spencer by the Foggy Honto Boys from their album called Bluegrass and Old Time. Well, we mentioned the Adirondack Bluegrass League's festival next weekend over there in Galway, New York. Well, down in Tunkhannock, Pennsylvania, in the Endless Mountains, not too far south of Binghamton, the annual NEPA Bluegrass Festival, Northeast Pennsylvania Bluegrass Festival. This will be their 19th appearance. As usual, Lazy Brook Park in Tunkhannock, Pennsylvania. There are two stages, traditional and progressive, great food and craft vendors, shade tents, a jam tent, workshops, gospel sing, and jam. A first-class park with plenty of shade and fun for the entire family. This will be this coming Thursday through Sunday at Tunkhannock, Pennsylvania, with the likes of Authentic Unlimited, the Wyatt Ellis Band, Tennessee Bluegrass Band. They've got Darren and Brooke Aldridge, Little Roy and Lizzie Long, the Poor Ramblin' Boys, the Hillbilly Biscuits, Firewater Tent Revival, and much more. Now, you can find out more at 570-836-1112. That's 570-836-1112. Or go on their website, which is www.nepabluegrass.com. That's one word, N-E-P-A, for Northeast Pennsylvania, nepabluegrass.com. And I will be there, and I hope to meet you there, too. This is a band in the early part of this 21st century. Well, what can I tell you except they were big in the San Francisco area. They were called the Earl Brothers. They had a unique sound, and I know you'll be listening to it. This is from their album called Whiskey, Women, and Death, and it's one of the members, R.E. Davis, who wrote this, I Won't Be Coming Home, the Earl Brothers.
2: Three, four.

And that's the Earl Brothers, and I won't be coming home. Let's go back to Eastern New York, to the Appalachians, John Kirk and Trish Miller, so well known over there. This is an album called Fiddle Tunes of the North Country, and it's called Julia's Favorite. John Kirk and Trish Miller. Let's listen.

0: John Kirk on the fiddle and Trish Miller. And what's interesting, this album is subtitled Fiddle Tunes of the North Country in and around Saratoga County, New York. Please forgive this 87-year-old throat once in a while. I appreciate it.
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0: 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That's Classic FM, and I'm Bill Knowlton with the Bluegrass Ramble, every Sunday night, now at 6 and 9, both times, 3 hours of the best in bluegrass and old-time country music. And this old throat needs a nice glass of Moxie, I'll tell you that much. Let's get into the second hour of the Bluegrass Ramble right now by featuring Uncle Dave Macon. He recorded this in New York City on the 8th of September, 1926. He recorded 14 songs that day for the Vocalion people, and he came back the next day and recorded 14 more. This is one of my favorites, Something's Always Sure to Tickle Me, also known as Ticklish Reuben. Judge Hay, do the honor, sir.
3: And now, friends, we present Uncle Dave Macon, the Dixie Dewdrop, with his plug hat, gold teeth, chin whiskers, gates ajar collar, and that $1 million Tennessee smile. Let her go, Uncle Dave.

Oh, boy, Squire Reedyville, the king of the hillbillies, the grand old man of the Grand Ole Opry, Uncle Dave Macon, in September of 1926 in New York. Something's always sure to tickle me. That was originally introduced, like, in the first 10 years of the 20th century by Cal Stewart, who was a character named Uncle Josh Weathersby, and he called it Ticklish Reuben. Great old tune, to be sure. Contrasting this, let's have a gospel song right now. Here's Dale Ann Bradley and Larry Sparks with the traditional Pass Me Not.

And that's Pass Me Not, a traditional hymn by Dale Ann Bradley, along with Larry Sparks. From Paris, Tennessee, I received a CD called 1934, and the name of the band is Grand New Opera. They really had to remix their spelling right so they don't get any problems with the copyrights. But anyway, this is a nice number from their album, The Grand New Opera, and it's called Dogwoods in Dixie, appropriate for this kind of year, don't you think?

at Zogwood's in Dixie, and a band from Paris, Tennessee called the Grand New Opera. 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For guitars, banjos, mandolins, and ukes, visit Ithaca Guitar Works, 215 North Cayuga Street in the DeWitt Mall in Ithaca. Out to California right now, this group is called the Witcher Brothers. Dennis Witcher wrote this number. It's called Big Wheels. Let's listen.

And we've been out to California with the Witcher Brothers, and they did a number called Big Wheels. Well, I'm Bill Knowlton, and this is the Bluegrass Ramble. 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And from 6 to 9 o'clock in the evening now, it's WCNY Community FM HD3 Radio. That's Classic FM, and I'm Bill Knowlton with the Bluegrass Ramble ever since January 1973, the very best in bluegrass and old-time country music, now brought to you twice on a Sunday night. Let's have some clawhammer banjo right now and some good old-time fiddling. This is the great Mike Seeger on the banjo and Etta Baker on the fiddle, and they're doing their rendition of an old-timer called Cripple Creek.

Cripple Creek by Mike Seeger and Etta Baker. Real fine old-time music. Well, as you know, John and Kathy Cadley get together every Monday night over in Casanova at the historic Braylock Inn. They're in the main dining room from 5:30 until 7 o'clock, and they play strictly acoustic music, wonderful music to accompany you on your dinner. So that'll be tomorrow night, as every Monday night. Tomorrow night is the 25th of May at the Braylock, and that's in Casanova, New York. Now, something else they're going to be doing on Sunday, the 31st of May, they will be participating in a songwriters showcase at the Seneca Street Blue Pub at 315 East Seneca Street in Manlius from 1 until 4 o'clock. And they ask for a donation for the Emmaus Ministry Food Pantry. They will also be going to do a set of original songs, Tom and Kathy Cadley. So again, that's the Cadleys on Sunday, the 31st of May from 1 to 4 p.m., participating in a songwriter's showcase at the Seneca Street Food Pub, 315 East Seneca Street in Manlius. Further information is 315-663-6273. Again, 315-663-6273. Let's go over to Massachusetts and listen to a number written by Billy Ed Wheeler, very famous a song. Acoustic Blue is going to do The Cold Tattoo.

And from the great state of a commonwealth of Massachusetts, Acoustic Blue from their album Working Man, and you heard Billy Ed Wheeler's great song called The Cold Tattoo. Well, right now, we're going to listen to Bill Monroe and the Bluegrass Boys when what we know as bluegrass was just about 3 years old. This was recorded on the 22nd of October, 1949. Make it 4 years, actually. And at that point, I think Lester Flatt and Earl Scruggs had left the Bluegrass Boys. That time, at the 22nd of October, 1949, Rudy Lyle was playing the banjo, Mack Wiseman on the guitar, Chubby Wise on the fiddle, and Jack Thompson on the bass. And Bill is doing The Girl from the Blue Velvet Band, co-authored by the great Cliff Carlisle. So, as he was always announced, the father of bluegrass music, a member of the Country Music Hall of Fame, and, of course, a member of the Grand Ole Opry. Bill Monroe and the Bluegrass Boys from 1949, The Girl in the Blue Velvet Band.

Bill Monroe and all the Bluegrass Boys in October of 1949 doing The Girl in the Blue Velvet Band, recorded for the Columbia People. Let's finish this half hour with Mike Scott, Claire Lynch helping out with the harmony. Is This Not the Land of Beulah? Gospel music once again on the Bluegrass Ramble.

0: And that was Is This Not the Land of Beulah? Mike Scott and Claire Lynch doing a wonderful job on that. 91.3 WCNY-FM in Syracuse, 89.5 WUNY-FM in Utica, 90.9 WJNY-FM in Watertown and Kingston, Ontario, Canada, on the World Wide Web, WCNY.org. And if you're listening from 6 to 9, well, you've got us on WCNY Community FM HD3 Radio. I'm Bill Knowlton, and this is the Bluegrass Ramble, every Sunday night, now at 6 and 9, and both times, 3 full hours of the very best of bluegrass and old-time country music. Well, the halfway point of the Bluegrass Ramble, we always have a bit of a mini-concert, I guess you'd call it, taken from various bluegrass festivals that put out CDs of their performances. This particular session is the Larry Efaw of Ohio, Larry Efaw and the Bluegrass Mountaineers, live at Music in the Mountains in Somerville, West Virginia. And I think you'll find out this is a real fine show. Let's take it down to Somerville and see what it's all about.
1: I want you to welcome back Larry Efaw and his Bluegrass Mountaineers.

All right, I tell you what, we had a request to do this next number here, and I'm going to have Alex over here to sing it with Danny Davis, and it's a real pretty song. Stanley, if you'll kick it off, it's one called She's More to Be Pitied Than Scolded.

Yeah, all righty indeed. That's the Bluegrass Mountaineers, headed up by Larry Efaw, live at Music in the Mountains, Somerville, West Virginia. And that was recorded there on the 23rd of June in 2011. Always love to bring you these concerts at the halfway point of the Bluegrass Ramble. And I am Bill Knowlton with the Bluegrass Ramble every Sunday night, 9 p.m. to midnight, over Classic FM 91, WCNY-FM in Syracuse, New York, and WJNY-FM in Watertown, New York, Classic 89, WUNY-FM in Utica, New York, and on the World Wide Web at WCNY.org, and now from 6 to 9 in the evening, WCNY Community FM HD2 Radio. That's the Bluegrass Ramble. Hope that you're enjoying the very best in bluegrass and old-time country music, whether you're tuned in at 6 or at 9 p.m. Let's have some fiddle music right now. This is a Rounder album that is called Traditional Fiddle Music of the Ozarks along the Eastern Crescent. The fiddler is Cecil Goforth, and he's going to fiddle the old-timer called the New 5 Cents.

And there you had the new 5 cents, an Ozark fiddler by the name of Cecil Goforth. Let's have another number to commemorate tomorrow's Memorial Day. As we say, Memorial Day salutes those who have lost their lives during their military service, as opposed to Veterans Day, where we salute the living veterans. This is a number that came out during World War II, and I think it was recorded originally by Ernest Tubb. It's a sad story song that happened all too often in all of our wars. Bill Harrell and the Virginians doing The Soldier's Last Letter.

And that's the great Bill Harrell and the Virginians from his album called The Cat Came Back. An Ernest Tubb number, definitely Ernest Tubb, and Soldier's Last Letter. Old time music once again on the Bluegrass Ramble. We're going to go to early October 1927 when G.B. Grayson and Henry Witter recorded for the Jeanette People, not in Indiana, but in New York City. This is their first recording session, and it's been a number that many bluegrass numbers do today, new bluegrass bands, I should say. Grayson and Witter and Handsome Molly.

0: around the ocean while sailing around the sea. I'd think of handsome Molly wherever she might be.
1: Of course I would.

0: Carmen.
1: Handsome Molly with some square dance calls? I don't think so. G.B. Grayson and Henry Widder in early October 1927, Handsome Molly. Let's finish off this portion of the program. A gospel tune by Jason Ring, recorded earlier by Bill Monroe and the Carter family, Working on a Building.

0: And that's Jason Ring with his version of Working on a Building, and that's from his album called Patchwork.
1: WCNY invites you to attend Mission Honor Our Heroes on Thursday, May 28th at 5 p.m. at Madison County Distillery. 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
0: 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That's Classic FM, and I'm Bill Knowlton with the Bluegrass Ramble, every Sunday night at 6 and at 9, 3 full hours both times, of the very best in bluegrass and old-time country music. Let's kick off this half hour right now by a bluegrass legend who did not leave us an awful lot of material. He was very popular in the Washington, D.C. area. His name is Pete Pike, and this is an album called Pete Pike and Country Bluegrass Rolling Again, and he's going to do a number that's also done in old-time style, Ain't Gonna Work Tomorrow, Pete Pike and Country Bluegrass.

that is the legendary Pete Pike doing I Ain't Gonna Work Tomorrow. And that's from an album called Pete Pike and Country Bluegrass that was issued in 2005. I am so looking forward to going down to Wind Gap, Pennsylvania, down there in the Poconos. I had to miss last year's Bluegrass Festival at Wind Gap, Pennsylvania because of health, but I'm going to be there. It's Thursday through Sunday, the 11th through the 14th of June at Mountain View Park in Wind Gap, Pennsylvania. And what a lineup. Sister Sadie, Trey Hensley, Seth Mulder, also Wyatt Ellis, Woodbelly, Danny Paisley, Country Gong Bang, the Coda Sisters, also Nick Chandler, the Gillbilly Project, Strawberry Ridge, the Caddy Wampus Quartet, I love the name of that one, and a whole bunch of others I don't recognize, but I'm sure looking forward to hearing them. Anyway, this is Thursday through Sunday, the 11th through the 14th of June, the Wind Gap, Pennsylvania Bluegrass Festival. It's about a three-hour drive from Syracuse, south of Scranton. Further information, 973-306-9752. That's 973-306-9752 for the Wind Gap Pennsylvania Bluegrass Festival, the 2026 festival, and it's been going on for many, many fine years. You can also Google it. I think they have a website, okay? Let's have Don Reno, Red Smiley, and the Tennessee Cut-Ups right now with an instrumental they recorded in Cincinnati for the King Record people in 1953, and one of the great instrumentals that they have recorded. This is the Tennessee Breakdown, Don Reno and Red Smiley.

Oh, that's the Tennessee Breakdown by Don Reno and Red Smiley in 1953. When I first got that, I got it on a 45 RPM record, and the other side was a great ballad called I Could Cry. But that's the Tennessee Breakdown by Reno and Smiley, and of course it's Don Reno and Red Smiley that close off our Bluegrass Ramble every Sunday night with the Reno Ride. Acoustic music jams have been occurring Friday nights for many, many years at the Marcellus American Legion, and this Friday is no exception. 7 o'clock at the Marcellus American Legion. A donation is requested for the rental of the hall. You're invited as a musician as well as a listener. And you can find out more at 315-673-2329. 315-673-2329. Friday night, Marcellus American Legion Jam at 13 East Main Street in Marcellus at 7 p.m. I've been to them. They're a lot of fun. Here's a band called No Time Flat, and they have F-L-A-T-T for Lester Flat, of course. They're from Tennessee, and they put an album out called Calling After Me, and from it, it's a novelty song called I Have to Say I Love You in a Song.

I like that very much. The name of the band is No Time Flat. The name of the album is Calling After Me, and you heard them do a novelty tune called I'll Have to Say That I Love You in a Song. Let's have another number in honor of Memorial Day. As you know, this is a day that we celebrate the memory of those who gave their lives to this country, as opposed to our veterans on Veterans Day. Sonny and Bobby, the Osborne brothers, recorded this several years ago called Wrap My Body in Old Glory When I Go.

There you go, a great appropriate song for Memorial Day weekend, don't you think? It's Wrap My Body in Old Glory When I Go. That's the Osborne Brothers. Well, 91.3 is WCNY-FM in Syracuse. 89.5 is WUNY-FM in Utica. 90.9 is WJNY-FM in Bordertown in Kingston, Ontario, Canada. 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That's Classic FM, and I'm Bill Knowlton with the Bluegrass Ramble. Ever since January 1973, we're now into our 54th year of bluegrass and old-time country music. And remember, if you will, the parlor's a pleasant place to sit in Sunday night for the one and only Bluegrass Ramble, now into its 54th year, thanks to you. Randy Kurz is known as a resophonic guitar player, which is another name for dobro. Most of the time he does instrumentals, but he's doing some singing on this one. It's an album that he recorded called Quicksand for the Rural Rhythm label. And this is a story song that he co-authored called Devil of the Trail. Here's Randy Kurz.

0: And there you have Randy Kors stepping away from his Vesuvana guitar and singing a song that he co-authored called Devil of the Trail. Well, we've got a bluegrass festival going on right up there in the Thousand Islands in mid-June. This is the 34th Thousand Islands Bluegrass Festival, located now at the Coyote Moon Vineyards on County Route 3 in Clayton, New York. This will be Thursday through Saturday, the 11th through the 13th of June, with the Gibson Brothers, Rock Hearts, the Atkinson Family Band, Dog Hill Road, High Peaks, Blue Country, and balladeer Mark Miklos. There'll be a Sunday morning worship service and a sing-along, and you can find out more about this by giving a phone call to 315-778-0320, 315-778-0320. 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Again, Thursday through Saturday, June 11th, 12th, and 13th, at the Coyote Moon Vineyards on County Route 3 in Clayton, New York. We'll keep you reminded about that one. We'll nag you until you go, okay? Old-time music once again. We're going to Memphis on the 2nd of October, 1929, and you're going to hear Ashley's Melody Men doing the Searcy County Rag.
1: Well, hello there, boys. Here's old Homer here with that mean banjo. When'd you get in, Homer?
2: Oh, just a few minutes ago.
1: Boy, howdy. Let's play one. They're having a dance here tonight. They're having a time. What do you say? Ready?
2: Yeah, I'm going to home a cutout on this one.

And that's one of my favorite old-time instrumentals from an early pioneer country artist, actually. Ashley's Melody Men and a Searcy County Rag from October of 1929. Seth Mulder and Midnight Run have an album out called Coming On Strong, and this is a story song about something that actually has happened. It's called Rider on an Orphan Train, an interesting number by Seth Mulder.

And there you have a story song by Seth Mulder and Midnight Run called Rider on an Orphan Train. Mohawk Valley Bluegrass Association has a monthly jam session at the Craft Brewery, 2 Campion Road in New Hartford, and it starts at 6 p.m. So the next one will be on Monday, the 1st of June. Again, the Mohawk Valley Bluegrass Association jam session, 1st of June, at the Craft Brewery, 2 Campion Road, New Hartford, starting at 6 p.m. Donation at the door, and you can find out more at 315-942-5133. 91.3 WCNY-FM in Syracuse. 89.5 WUNY-FM in Utica. 90.9 WJNY-FM in Watertown in Kingston, Ontario, Canada. And then on Alexa, it's Play WCNY, but on the World Wide Web, it's WCNY.org. And again, from 6 to 9 in the evening, it's WCNY Community FM HD3 Radio. That's Classic FM, and I'm Bill Knowlton with the Bluegrass Ramble, every Sunday night, twice, at 6 and at 9 o'clock. And I hope you enjoy the show. Let's start out the final half hour with a gospel group, Williams and Branch. Kevin Williamson, the dad, wrote this. It's a real cute little number. It's called Little Me to Him Belong. Let's listen.

Little Ones to Him Belong by Williamson Branch from their album Tis So Sweet. Bluegrass Travel Picnic, getting ready for Sunday, August the 2nd. Just fill you in early because we are going to stay one more year at Dwyer Memorial Park in Little York, New York. We're not moving to Homer this year. The lineup, the Atkinson family, the Cadleys, the Delaney Brothers, Gospel Way, Brett Howland, Joe LeMay and Sherry Reese, the Lonesome Road Ramblers, McWilliams Hardware, the new Snip City, Northwater, Playing in Traffic, the Wright Brothers, Salmon River Boys, Simmer and Stew, and the Unholy Alliance. And again, that's going to be Sunday, August the 2nd, Dwyer Memorial Park in Little York, New York, and this will be the 53rd Bluegrass Ramble Picnic. Hope that you'll be there. Right now, this album is by a band called Breaking Grass, the name of the album Warning Signs, and that's the title song.

Bluegrass there by Breaking Grass, the name of the album Warning Signs, and that's the title song, Warning Signs. At this hour, I like to play something quiet because they're coming up on midnight, kind of calm down a little bit. Let's feature Chattanooga, Tennessee's Fletcher Bright, the late Fletcher Bright, doing the 50-year-old waltz.

0: And that's the 50-year-old waltz by Fletcher Bright on the fiddle. Here's a leftover from the show that we featured a lot of New York State bands from over in eastern New York, Jim Godet and the Railroad Boys, and he's going to do something called Get Up, John.
1: Get up.

And that's Jim Godet and the Railroad Boys with the Get Up John, not the instrumental. 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That's the Bluegrass Ramble. Hope you enjoy us twice on Sunday nights at 6 and 9 o'clock. Old-time music once again on the Bluegrass Ramble. We're going to New York City on the 28th of August, 1934. There's some Jimmy Rogers-style yodeling in this. The great Cliff Carlisle and Sugar Cane Mama.

0: sugar mama when she gets mad. She's just like a cyclone storm. Hold her, daddy, honey, hold her.
1: Yeah, Jimmy Rogers was certainly the rage to be copied back in those days. 28 August 1934, although Jimmy was dead by then, Sugarcane Mama by Cliff Carlisle. And his brother Bill Carlisle, who went on to be on the Grand Ole Opry until he was in his 90s, by the way. WJNY folks, Canada, wake up, because Wednesday through Saturday, the 17th through the 20th of June, you've got the Gallup Canal Bluegrass Festival at Iroquois, Ontario. And it'll feature Junior Sisk, Stoney Lonesome, the Dusty Drifters, the Pie Plates, Tyler Camus and Highway 10, and from other parts of Canada, Jackson Hollow and High River, and also the traditional wound reunion. This will be in Iroquois, Ontario, near Brockville, and you can find out more about it at their website, which is GallupCanalBluegrass.com. One word, and Gallup is G-A-L-O-P, GallupCanalBluegrass.com. And it looks like a real fine festival. Junior Sisk puts on a real fine show. Here's a story song right now by Carolyn Owens, just received a single. It's a Newgrass story song, and it's about Evangeline.

And that's the story of Evangeline by Carolyn Owens. Our Midnight Fiddle Tune to get your week off to a good start. Let's feature the Rhythm Rats. We're going to dance, boys and girls, to Eating a Woodchuck. No, thank you.

Our midnight fiddle tune, Eating a Woodchuck, the Rhythm Rats, to get your week off to a good start. Closing out tonight's bluegrass ramble, the great queen of bluegrass, Rhonda Vincent, and I Feel Closer to Heaven Every Day.

0: This is the end of the road for now, friends, because the tall pines pine and the pawpaws paws, and the bumblebees bumble all around. The grasshoppers hop and the eavesdroppers drop, while gently the old cow slips away. George D. Hay saying so long for now.
1: Have you a wonderful time next weekend? You certainly do. In two different places. On Thursday through Sunday, May 28th through 31st, the NEPA Bluegrass Festival, the Northeast Pennsylvania Bluegrass Festival at Lazy Brook Park in Tunkhannock, Pennsylvania. Little Roy Lewis and Lizzie Long will be there, and I will be there too. And closer to home, the Adirondack Bluegrass League, their 41st annual Bluegrass Roundup, Friday, Saturday, and Sunday of next weekend at Heritage Acres Campground, formerly McConsey's, in Galway, New York. Just to get off at Amsterdam exit on the thruway and head up Route 67 to Galway. Both places, excellent fun, and I know that you'll enjoy it. Too bad we're not twins, huh? And there'll be other festivals we'll be talking about now that the warm weather is finally with us. And just keep tuned to the Bluegrass Ramble for further information. Thank you so much for listening tonight. And until next Sunday night, Bill Knowlton saying thanks so much again. May the road rise to meet you. May the wind be always at your back. And may God ever hold you in the hollow of his hand. Good night.

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1: In just a few minutes, I'm going to share with you the first of the so-called Leonora overtures, written for the original version of Beethoven's opera Fidelio. But first, most interestingly, we have this duet from Leonora, which Beethoven did not include in Fidelio when he reworked the opera. It's a beautiful violin solo part in it. Marlis Petersen and Robin Johansson sing this duet from Beethoven's Leonora.

For some reason, Beethoven decided not to include that duet when he reworked the opera Leonora into Fidelio. So that was Marlis Paterson and Robin Johansson, Freiburg Baroque Orchestra, René Jacobs conducting from a complete recording, duet from Beethoven's Leonora. Here is the Leonora Overture No. 1, the first of four overtures written for what is essentially the same opera, Fidelio and Leonora. This is probably the least known of all four overtures. Stanisław Skrowaczewski leads the Minnesota Orchestra.

The Minnesota Orchestra performing there, Stanisław Skorofachevsky, the conductor. That is the Leonora Overture No. 1 by Beethoven. Here is an overture to a now forgotten opera by a completely forgotten composer, really, a contemporary of Beethoven, though, named Friedrich Ernst Fesca, F-E-S-C-A, as we hear the overture to his opera Cantemir, conducted by Frank Behrmann.

That was the North German Radio Philharmonic, directed by Frank Behrmann, in the overture to a forgotten opera by a forgotten composer. The opera is called Kantemir, and it's by Friedrich Feske, contemporary of Beethoven. Now let's hear some Spanish music. A Pavan by Francisco Tárrega, played by David Russell, first of all.

0: a pavane, a courtly dance, mostly from the Renaissance, but there we heard one from the 20th century by Francisco Tárrega, as recorded by David Russell.
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0: Here's a discovery for you. It is by a Spanish composer named Juan Manen, M-A-N-E-N. He was a violinist composer who lived from 1883 to 1971. We'll listen to his Spanish concerto Español. Mark Kaplan is the violinist, joined by the Barcelona Symphony, conducted by Lawrence Foster.

The Concierto Español, the Spanish Concerto by a composer born in Barcelona, Spain, in 1883, lived to 1971, a great child prodigy. He was actually compared to his older contemporary Pablo de Sarasate at one point, which is about as high praise as you can get. Juan Manén is the composer's name, and that was Mark Kaplan playing the violin with the Barcelona Symphony Orchestra, Lawrence Foster the conductor, in the Spanish Concerto. Little Bach to follow that for some variety. Francesco Tristano is the pianist, and this courant comes from the English Suite No. 2 of Bach.

Music composed originally for the harpsichord by Johann Sebastian Bach from the English Suite No. 2 of the six such suites that he composed. We heard the Courant, and that was pianist Francesco Tristano. It's 1 o'clock at WCNY-FM Syracuse, WUNY-FM Utica, and WJNY-FM Watertown. This is Peter Van de Graaff speaking. I'm going to play for you a cello concerto by a composer who worked very closely with Joseph Haydn. He was principal cellist in the Esterházy Orchestra, where Haydn was employed for so many years. And before we get to that, it's by a man named Anton Kraft, by the way. We have this by Joseph Haydn, a set of variations in D major. Now, this is written for the keyboard, so it could be the piano, it could have been the harpsichord. But in this recording, we have Derek Adlam performing on the clavichord.

Derek Adlam playing on the clavichord, a set of variations in D major by Joseph Haydn. By all accounts, the composer of this music was a great cellist. His name is Anton Kraft, and he worked for the court of Prince Esterhazy with Joseph Haydn, principal cellist of that orchestra. This is a cello concerto in C by Anton Kraft with Jean-Guillaume Queyras, cello, the resonance ensemble, and Ricardo Minazzi as the conductor.

0: Performers were Jean-Guillaume Queyras, cello, the Resonance Ensemble, conductor Ricardo Minazzi, and the music was by Anton Kraft, great cellist from the late 18th century, his cello concerto in C.
1: In 1944, composer Lucas Foss was deeply moved by the loss of American troops in World War II. 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
0: Now we turn to American music, beginning with a couple of pieces, actually, by African-American composer William Grant Still. Let's begin with members of Sierra Winds and Quit Dat Foolish.

It's a piece that's been arranged many times. In this case, members of Sierra Winds performed it. Quit Dat Foolish by William Grant Still. Just a few minutes, Walter Piston's Seventh Symphony is awaiting you. We'll spend those few minutes with this piece by William Grant Still called Bayou Home. Carlin Lloyd, Floored Flute, and John Worfel, Piano.

Flutist Carlin Lloyd Ford and pianist John Worfel performing Bayou Home by William Grant Still. Here is music now by Walter Piston, the American composer, Maine-born, which won the Pulitzer Prize in 1961, actually the second time that Walter Piston won the Pulitzer Prize. He'd won it before in 1948. This was commissioned by the Philadelphia Orchestra and given its world premiere by that group in Eugene, Ormandy. It is the Symphony No. 7 by Walter Piston, and we have the Louisville Orchestra here, conducted by Robert Whitney.

0: music composed in 1960 by the American composer Walter Piston. And as I mentioned before, the following year he won the Pulitzer Prize for that composition, Symphony No. 7 of Walter Piston. And the Louisville Orchestra was conducted by Robert Whitney.
1: Los Angeles, Berlin, New York, London. 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I'm Allison Young. 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

There's something very special awaiting you. I'm Peter Van de Graaff, your host, and it will be the third piano concerto by Sergei Rachmaninoff. He wrote four of them. This is famously difficult, expansive composition. It was the work which was featured in the movie Shine, you may recall. Have that for you in just a few minutes here. But first, some village scenes. We have a collection of piano pieces by the American composer Florence Price called Village Scenes. And first of all, from the Renaissance by an anonymous composer, anonymous French composer, a collection of dances called Branles de Village, Village Branles, a group dance. This is the Piffero Renaissance Band.

the Pifaro Renaissance Band on period instruments, performing that anonymous early, quite early French music. And it's called the Branle de Village. Branle, a very popular dance form in the Renaissance. Village dances. This is music by the African-American composer Florence Price, which she wrote in 1942. Little pictures, musical pictures, of various things that might go on in a town. It's called Village Scenes, and John Tatsuo Cullen is pianist.

0: pianist Josh Tatsuo Cullen, performing those village scenes from 1942 by American composer Florence Price.
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0: Here is another village-inspired piece. It's one of the village songs by Francis Poulenc. This is Inger Södergren at the piano, and Natalia Stutzmann is the contralto.

I just noticed that that was written the same year as The Village Scenes of Florence Price, but The Village Song Number 2 by Francis Poulenc. Nathalie Stutzmann was the contralto. Here is a favorite. It is of many. It's one of the standard repertoire of the piano orchestra literature, and it's by Sergei Rachmaninoff, written in 1909, had its premiere in New York with the composer himself at the piano, and it is famous as one of the most difficult pieces ever written for piano and orchestra. Piano Concerto No. 3 by Sergei Rachmaninoff. Here is a performance by a young pianist named Josef Moog, joined by the Rhineland-Pfalz State Philharmonic Orchestra, and Rachmaninoff's third.

Climbing that Mount Parnassus of the piano orchestra literature was Joseph Moog with the Rheinland-Pfalz State German Philharmonic. Nicholas Milton was the conductor. That was the Piano Concerto No. 3, the third of the four, by Sergei Rachmaninoff. So how do you get as far away from that as possible for sonic variety's sake? You go to Elizabethan England for this little piece called O Mistress Mine, originally a setting of a Shakespearean text made by Thomas Morley. And Ron McFarlane and friends perform.

three ancient instruments there, the viol da gamba, the lute, and the cittern, performing together. That music by the Elizabethan English composer Thomas Morley. It's called O Mistress Mine. You're listening to WCNY-FM Syracuse, WUNY-FM Utica, and WJNY-FM Watertown. It's 3 o'clock. I do hope you're well. I hope to add something to your life here with some very fine music. I'm Peter Van de Graaff, and I've selected some music inspired by nature, first of all, birds, and then the concert overture In Nature's Realm by Antonin Dvorak. Then music by two friends, 20th century French composers Germaine Taillefer and Darius Milhaud. We rarely hear the symphonies of Milhaud, and I'm very excited to share with you his sixth symphony. Here are a couple of bird-related pieces from early English composers, John Mundy's The Blackbird and then Thomas Bateson's The Nightingale.

members of the Renaissance band Pífaro, performing music by two quite forgotten early English composers. The first named John Mundy, and it's actually two pieces that we heard there together, In Midst of Woods and The Blackbird. And then we heard a little piece also bird-inspired by another English composer of that time, Thomas Bateson, his name. And that second piece is called The Nightingale. This is a concert overture by Antonín Dvořák, who loved to be out in nature, and so it's not surprising that he wrote this piece called In Nature's Realm. It's with the Vienna Philharmonic here and Seiji Ozawa, conductor.

0: Seiji Ozawa, the Vienna Philharmonic, and the Concert Overture In Nature's Realm by Antonin Dvorak.
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0: Here is Pifaro performing another nature-inspired piece. It's called The Nightingale.

anonymous 17th century Italian music, The Nightingale, with members of Pifaro. This music from 1942 now by the French composer Germaine Taillefer. She titled this The Pastoral. Two performers are Susan C. Brown, violin, Josephine Gandolfi, piano.

Susan C. Brown Violin, Josephine Gandolfi Piano, and the Pastorale by Germaine Taillefer. Now by her friend Darius Milhaud. Milhaud, incredibly prolific French composer of the 20th century, he didn't write symphonies until 1940. The one we're going to hear right now is from 1955 and was written for the 75th anniversary of the Boston Symphony. It is the symphony number 6 of his 12 symphonies, and Alan Francis conducts here the Basel Radio Orchestra.

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Just by the title of the piece we're going to hear right now, you can see where we're going to go musically. It's a song by Berlioz called The Origin of the Harp, and tells the story of how the harp was once a siren singing from beneath the sea with her gracefully curved body and beautiful sounds. So here is Thomas Hampson with Jeffrey Parsons' piano, and we learn how the harp was once a siren of the sea.

Thomas Hampson, baritone, with Jeffrey Parsons at the piano, playing and singing that song by Hector Berlioz. It's one of a collection of songs, a kind of a cycle, although rarely performed as such, called Ireland, Opus 2. And that song, titled The Origin of the Harp. The harp featured in a couple of pieces here. I'm Peter Van de Graaff, and we have a work from Hungary right now, although it was actually composed in the United States by Ernst von Dohnányi, who lived most of his life in Hungary and then during World War II came to the States, taught at Florida State University. And it's hard to imagine that this was composed in 1952 in Tallahassee, because it is very much of the world of Brahms and Mendelssohn. A lushly romantic concertino, little concerto for harp and orchestra. Leon Botstein conducts the American Symphony, and Sarah Cutler is the harpist.

The Concertino, Little Concerto, by Ernst von Dohnányi for harp and orchestra, performed by Sarah Cutler, the American Symphony, and Leon Botstein. Music from 1952. We have some more music, not for harp, but arranged for not just a single harp, but several harps. This is the New York Harp Ensemble with this arrangement of the slow movement from a piano sonata by Mozart.

It was the New York Harp Ensemble playing that transcription of the Andante movement from a C major sonata, the number 15, K545 by Mozart. What I thought we'd do next is go on to the next sonata by Mozart, the number 16 in B flat, and hear it as originally intended, played on the piano by Eliso Bolkvadze. Music by Mozart again.

0: Elisa Borgvadze, piano, playing Mozart's 16th sonata.
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0: Zoltán Kodály now, and his dancing song.

Yvonne Fischer conducting that music by Zoltan Kodaly, which he called the Dancing Song. The Dance Suite by Béla Bartók now, written for the 50th anniversary of the unification of Buda and Pest. Here's the Lyon National Orchestra, led by David Robertson.

That's music by Béla Bartók, which was composed in 1923 for an occasion marking the 50th anniversary of the Union of Buda and Pest, and also a third little town called Obuda. The country's three most illustrious composers were commissioned to write for the occasion, Kodály, Dohnányi, and Bartók, and that was Bartók's contribution, the Dance Suite. David Robertson and the Lyon National Orchestra. Here's another dance. Leo Vajner, another Hungarian composer, wrote this Fox's Dance.

0: The Budapest Clarinet Quintet and music by the Hungarian composer, contemporary of Bartok, Leo.
1: Let's spend a few minutes in the Italian Baroque, beginning with this sonata by Antonio Caldara, played by members of Il Seminario Musicale.

Chamber Sonata in D, the Opus 2, number 3 of Antonio Caldara of the Italian Baroque, played by members of Il Seminario Musicale. I'm Peter Van de Graaff with quite a treat for you ahead. Reinhold Glier wrote a large symphony called Ilya Muromets, about a character in Russian history, and we're going to hear that work, which is a sprawling composition, but Leopold Stokowski, always his own man, marching to his own drummer, made his own edition of it, paring down what he thought was not important in the piece, and came up with quite a different work from what Reinhold Glier originally had in mind. We're going to hear the Leopold Stokowski conducted version of his own arrangement of the symphony. We have now a concerto by Vivaldi. This is Frank de Bruyne playing oboe with the Academy of Ancient Music led by Christopher Hogwood. Concerto in G minor, Opus 11, number 6.

Frank de Bruyne played the oboe with the Academy of Ancient Music, directed by Christopher Hogwood. G minor concerto, opus 11, number 6, by Vivaldi. Here's an arrangement of a sonata by Scarlatti.

Sonata Kirkpatrick 443 of Scarlatti, arranged by Stephen Dodgson. Reinhold Clear's Ilya Muromets Symphony, a huge work, which was reduced by the composer working in tandem with Leopold Stokowski, who's going to conduct this piece. It's almost a symphonic poem, really. Ilya Muromets was a knight in the service of Prince Vladimir I, and his baptism in the 10th century is said to have brought Christianity to Russia. This is Leopold Stokowski conducting now the Houston Symphony as we hear this version, Stokowski's version with Glier, of Glier's Ilya Muromets, the Third Symphony.

Leopold Stokowski conducted his own reworking, which he did along with a composer, Reinhold Glier, of Glier's Ilya Muromets Symphony, the Symphony No. 3. And Leopold Stokowski conducted the Houston Symphony Orchestra in that recording. Hope you enjoyed that. We follow it with a bit of Purcell.

0: Richard Giangiulio and Paul Rito performing that music of Henry Purcell. We heard a rondo drawn from a suite for trumpet and organ.
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3: Live from NPR News in Washington, I'm Windsor Johnston. Secretary of State Marco Rubio says talks continue with Iran, but cautions there's no agreement yet to end the conflict.
4: As the president said, he's not in a hurry. He's not going to make a bad deal. I mean, the president's not going to make a bad agreement. So let's see what happens. We're going to give diplomacy every chance to succeed before we explore the alternatives.
3: The proposed framework for a peace deal is said to include a 60-day ceasefire, reopening the Strait of Hormuz, and additional talks over Tehran's nuclear program. Iran's foreign ministry says the two sides have made progress, but cautions that several key issues remain unresolved. The reported agreement has split congressional Republicans, with some arguing it's too lenient on Iran. Israeli airstrikes in Gaza are intensifying. Palestinian officials say 30 people have been killed in the past week and nearly 900 since a ceasefire deal was reached in October. NPR's Anas Baba reports from Gaza City.
5: Israeli forces are expanding military operations across Gaza. Palestinian residents say the military is mostly issuing advanced warning before striking residential building where many displaced families are sheltering. Early Sunday, Gaza health officials said an Israeli airstrike in central Gaza killed a couple with their infant child. That followed a strike Saturday in northern Gaza that officials say hit a police site, killing five officers and two children. Israel's military says Gaza police force are tied to Hamas and are legitimate targets. Gaza officials accuse Israel of undermining public security. While Palestinians in Gaza are unable to travel to Saudi Arabia for Hajj pilgrimage, which begins this week, the Gaza borders continue to be mostly closed except in rare cases. Anas Baba, NPR News, Gaza City.
3: Texas will wrap up primary elections on Tuesday after a week of early voting. The most anticipated result will be from the Republican runoff for U.S. Senate between incumbent Senator John Cornyn and the state's Attorney General Ken Paxton, whom President Trump endorsed. Blaise Gainey from the Texas Newsroom reports.
6: The four-term Senator John Cornyn said at a campaign stop on Friday that this race now feels like it has the most at stake out of any race he's been in. And that's absolutely true for him. He's mostly run comfortable races, but that endorsement from Trump has raised this to a level he hasn't faced. And for Paxton, he's sort of moved forward as if he's already won. He's focusing most of his time on the general election opponent, Democrat James Tallarico. And polls before the endorsement showed Paxton with anywhere from a 3-to-12-point lead. Now, with the president's backing, that lead is expected to be larger. I'm Blaise Gainey in Austin.
3: You're listening to NPR News from Washington. Crews in Southern California are trying to prevent the failure of a toxic chemical tank at an aerospace facility. Orange County Fire Chief Craig Covey says emergency teams are working on a possible fix.
7: There's a void space above the top layer of the water or the liquid to the top space. we're hoping that that space can absorb a slower cure rate and not overpressure and blow up.
3: Tens of thousands of people in the area have been placed under mandatory evacuation orders. Pope Leo is addressing artificial intelligence with the release of his first major teaching document today. Claire Jean Ongbe of the Religion News Service reports.
8: At the heart of the encyclical, called Magnifica Humanitas, or Magnificent Humanity, is a simple message. Human beings must come before machines. Pope Leo says that the future of humanity cannot be left in the hands of a few wealthy tech leaders. He warns of new forms of exploitation behind it, from hidden labor to rare mineral mining to data taken without real consent. Amid the rise of AI companies, automated warfare, and systems that can shape what people see and believe, Leo says responsibility must remain in human hands. And he calls for more public oversight to disarm AI. For NPR News, I'm Claire Giangrave in Rome.
3: This is NPR News in Washington.
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2: Weather for our listening area on this Monday, May 25th, Memorial Day. There's a chance of some early showers. Those should taper off by around 8 o'clock. Otherwise, cloudy skies gradually becoming mostly sunny and getting up into the mid-70s today. Tonight, partly cloudy, low around 54. Tomorrow, Tuesday, should be sunny with a high in the mid-80s. Partly cloudy Tuesday night. Wednesday, mostly sunny with a high near 80. Thursday, mostly sunny, not quite as warm, only getting up to about 70 degrees. Right now around the area, it's 54 degrees in Syracuse. We have light rain. Ithaca and Cortland, 56 and overcast. Utica and Rome, 54 with light rain. Fulton at Oswego, 55 with fog and mist. Watertown, light rain, 56 degrees. Kingston, Ontario, 11 degrees Celsius with light rain.
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2: It's 6:07 on Memorial Day, Monday, May 25th, and we do so much appreciate the sacrifices of the many who have given their lives for our country over the years. We begin the morning with music of Georg Philipp Telemann, an oboe concerto in E-flat. Sarah Francis is the oboe soloist leading the London Harpsichord Ensemble.

Music of Georg Philipp Telemann, Oboe Concerto in E-flat, played by Sarah Francis, who also led the London Harpsichord Ensemble in that performance. It's 6:19 at Classic FM on this Memorial Day morning. We do have some showers here and there around the area. They should be tapering off by around 8 o'clock or so. Our cloudy skies gradually should get to be mostly sunny today. We'll get up to around 74 degrees. Partly cloudy tonight with a low around 54. Tomorrow, Tuesday, heading back to work with sunny skies and a high in the mid-80s. As I say, light rain in Syracuse right now at 54 degrees. Light rain in Utica and Rome at 54 degrees. Light rain in Watertown at 56 degrees. 6:20 at Classic FM. I have some table music for you from Heinrich Biber's Mensa Sonora, which was published in Salzburg in 1680. That's 5 years before Johann Sebastian Bach's birth. At that point, Biber was a deputy Kapellmeister for Leopold I, so chances are this was rather royal dining music. In 1684, Biber became the Kapellmeister for Leopold I, and in 1690, Leopold ennobled him as Biber von Biber. So Biber did all right in Salzburg. Mensa Sonora Part 3, we hear Musica Antiqua Köln, Reinhard Goebel leading them.

music of Heinrich Franz Biber, published in Salzburg in 1680, about 10 years before he was ennobled as Biber von Biber. That was one of the parts of Mensa Sonora, his table music, Musica Antiqua Köln, led by Reinhard Gerbel. It is 6:31 at Classic FM. I'm Bruce Paulson. We have a rainy start to Memorial Day. Light showers in Syracuse at 54 degrees. It's overcast in Ithaca and Cortland at 56 degrees. Fulton and Oswego reporting fog and mist at 55 degrees. Light rain in Kingston at 11 Celsius. These showers should dissipate by around 8 o'clock or so. Mostly cloudy skies gradually get to be mostly sunny today with a high in the mid-70s. Tonight, partly cloudy, a low around 54. Sunny tomorrow with a high near 85 degrees. We have here music from William Laws, who at the time of his death in 1645 was considered perhaps England's greatest composer. It was around an untimely and unfortunate death. Laws was a royalist in the British Civil War and the English Civil War, a supporter of Charles I, and was in the city of Chester, which was essentially a royalist city, which was under siege. Now, there's no indication that Laws was taking part in any of the many skirmishes, but he happened to step into the path of a bullet and was slain in battle in Chester in 1645. This is a suite in D major played by the trio Settecento.

A suite indeed by the ill-fated English composer William Laws. We heard it played by Trio Settecento, Rachel Barton Pine violin, Jean-Marc Rosendahl viola da gamba, David Schrader on organ in this case. It is 6:44 at Classic FM. We are starting our Memorial Day on the dampish side. We have light rain in Syracuse. We are at about 54 degrees. Light rain in Utica and Rome at 54 degrees. Fulton and Oswego reporting fog and mist at 55 degrees. We have light rain in Kingston, Ontario at 11 Celsius. These showers should dissipate by around 8 o'clock or so. Cloudy skies gradually get to be mostly sunny today with a high in the mid-70s. Tonight, partly cloudy with a low around 54. Tomorrow, Tuesday, should be sunny with a high near 85. We have a concerto for two violins, music of Johann Sebastian Bach, concerto for two violins, strings and continuo in D minor, BWV 1043. Andrew Manzi leads the Academy of Ancient Music. He and Rachel Podger are the violin soloists. Music of Bach.

A concerto for two violins, strings, and continuo in D minor of Johann Sebastian Bach, Andrew Manzi violin, Rachel Podger violin, Manzi conducting the Academy of Ancient Music. Let's have just a bit more Bach, a prelude in A minor played by Robert Hill.

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2: Live from NPR News in Washington, I'm Windsor Johnston. The United States and Iran are continuing negotiations over a possible agreement aimed at easing tensions in the region. Roughly 1,500 commercial ships remain backed up near the Strait of Hormuz, a key global shipping route that Tehran has controlled since the conflict began. NPR's Aya Batraoui reports on where the negotiations stand between the two sides.
3: This would only be a preliminary agreement, not a final deal. It would essentially extend the current ceasefire by another 60 days and think of it more as a starting point for direct talks between the U.S. and Iran. And so what we've heard from Washington and Tehran is that this deal would include Iran gradually opening the Strait of Hormuz, which is critical to getting energy flowing again from the Gulf to the rest of the world. And what this deal does not include are details on Iran's nuclear program.
2: NPR's Aya Batraoui reporting from Dubai. Over the weekend, Iran's foreign ministry said negotiators have reached conclusions on several parts of a potential agreement, but key issues remain unresolved. The White House is closely watching a series of high-profile Supreme Court cases. NPR's Franco Ordonez reports the decisions will likely help shape debate going into this year's midterm elections and beyond.
4: The Supreme Court justices are expected to issue major rulings on immigration, mail-in ballots, and presidential power. President Trump has taken advantage of almost every opportunity to pressure the justices to back him, as he did recently on his efforts to restrict birthright citizenship.
5: It would be a disgrace. It would be a disgrace if the Supreme Court of the United States allows that to happen.
4: Trump even attended oral arguments on the birthright case, a first by a sitting president. Trump has said, though, he thinks the court will instead confirm the constitutional right to citizenship for anyone born on U.S. soil. Franco Ordonez, NPR News, the White House.
2: Spring is normally peak buying time for houses, but the housing market has been stagnant for the last 3 years, in large part because of high mortgage rates. NPR's Stephen Basaha reports.
6: There are some positive signs. Contract signings for homes were up 4.5% year over year, but signings in April are still about 9% lower than they were 4 years ago. Wesley Harvey is a real estate agent in Nashville. He says demand picked up when average mortgage rates fell below 6% in February. But the war against Iran has sent those rates back up.
7: And then sure enough, when the interest rates start peaking back up, you see that demand drop. And I've seen it on both the buying side and as a listing agent.
6: Mortgage rates are now about 6.5%, their highest level since August. Stephen Masaha, NPR News.
2: This is NPR. At least 82 people have died after a gas explosion ripped through a coal mine in northern China on Friday. Chinese state media say more than 240 workers were underground at the time of the blast. Two miners remain missing and more than 120 others were injured. Authorities say several company executives have been detained as investigators look into possible safety violations. China sent three astronauts into its space station on Sunday. NPR's Jennifer Pack reports it's part of Beijing's ambition to have a crew land on the moon by 2030.
8: The Shenzhou 23 vessel took off with three astronauts on board. One of them will stay at the Tiangong space station for a year, which is one of the longest space missions. While there, the crew will conduct cutting-edge space science, according to state-run Xinhua news agency, including studying the impact of microgravity on the astronauts, on zebrafish and mouse embryos and rice seeds. The U.S. also aims to establish long-term presence on the moon with NASA's Artemis program, and eventually human exploration of Mars. Jennifer Pak, NPR News, Shanghai.
2: Iran's Soccer Federation says its national team will train in Mexico instead of the United States ahead of the World Cup. Federation officials say FIFA approved the move, though has not publicly confirmed it. Iran had originally planned to train in Tucson, Arizona, but will now base operations in Tijuana, just south of San Diego. I'm Windsor Johnston, NPR News, in Washington.
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10: It's Monday, May 25th, Memorial Day. Our weather today, well, we're starting out the day kind of dampish with a chance of showers here and there, but that should taper off by around 8 o'clock or so. Cloudy skies gradually becoming mostly sunny today with a high of nice seasonal 74 degrees. Tonight, partly cloudy, low around 54. Tomorrow should be sunny with a high near 85. Wednesday, mostly sunny, the high near 80. Thursday, mostly sunny with a high near 70 degrees. So not quite as warm on Thursday. 55 in Syracuse, a little bit of light rain still here and there. Ithaca and Cortland, 56 and overcast. Utica and Rome, 54 with light rain. Fulton and Oswego, 55 with fog and mist. Watertown, 56 degrees with light rain. Light rain in Kingston, Ontario at 11 Celsius. 7:07, I have music of Mozart to begin this hour. This is a string quartet in B-flat, the fifth of six Viennese quartets that he wrote in 1773. They were never published in his lifetime, published only posthumously in 1801. We have them played here by the American String Quartet.

0: A string quartet in B-flat, Kirche listing 172 of Wolfgang Mozart, one of his Viennese quartets, played by the American String Quartet. 7:20 here at Classic FM on a Monday morning. New week of Bill McLaughlin.
1: Hi there, it's Bill McLaughlin of Exploring Music, and I want to thank my old friend Tim Page for recommending a set of recordings by Arthur Schnabel of the Beethoven Piano Sonatas. Schnabel was the first person ever to record all 32 sonatas, and that's what we're going to be doing all week long, listening to Schnabel play Beethoven. As Tim Page says, it's great to fall in love again.
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0: 7:21 at Classic FM. We have a chance of showers this morning, but those should taper off by around 8 o'clock. Cloudy skies gradually getting to be mostly sunny with a high near 74 on this Memorial Day. Partly cloudy tonight, low around 54. Tomorrow, sunny with a high near 85. As I say, a little bit of light rain still around the area, 55 degrees in Syracuse, 54 in Utica and Rome, 56 in Watertown. But maybe later in the day there'll be an opportunity for some fun and games along with observing Memorial Day. I have a work written originally for a piano duo of Georges Bizet, his Jeux d'enfants, children's games, later orchestrated, which is the form we hear it in now. Among the games, we have a swing, we have a top, we have a doll, soap bubbles, blind man's buff, leapfrog, among others. Jeux d'enfants. Children's Games, Opus 22 of Georges Bizet. Myung-Won Chung leads the Orchestra of the Bastille.

0: Children's Games, the music of Georges Bizet, originally written for piano duo there in the orchestral version. Myung Moon Chung leading the orchestra of the Bastille. 7:34 at Classic FM.
1: On this week's broadcast of the San Francisco Symphony, superstar pianist Yu Jiwon joins music director Esa-Pekka Salonen for two concertos written almost 100 years apart. The first, an unusual contribution to the jazz age by Maurice Ravel. The other, a more recent work by Esa-Pekka Salonen's own teacher. You'll also hear Claude Debussy's travelogue of European dances. That's next time with the San Francisco Symphony.
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0: Hope you're able to join us. It's a pleasure to be able to bring you a concert every day of the week here on Classic FM. It's 7:34. We have light rain in Syracuse. It's about 55 degrees. Overcast skies in Ithaca and Cortland at 56. Fog and mist in Fulton and Oswego at 55 degrees. Light rain in Kingston, 11 degrees Celsius. These showers should taper off after 7 o'clock, 8 o'clock or so. Cloudy skies gradually get to be mostly sunny and a high near 74 tonight. Partly cloudy and a low around 54. Should be sunny tomorrow and warm, getting up to about 85 degrees. Let's see, I have some Bach here transcribed or adapted by Rachmaninoff, Sergei Rachmaninoff. In 1933, Rachmaninoff arranged three pieces from the third violin partita of Johann Sebastian Bach for solo piano. He set the Preludio, which was the opening, the third piece, the Gavotte and Rondo, and then the closing Gigue. Since the original was written for solo violin, Rachmaninoff had to add something to them, making a piano version. And let's see how he did with that. We have him played by Frederick Chu, the suite from Johann Sebastian Bach's Partita in A major, E major for violin.

Sergei Rachmaninoff, looking back to the time of Bach, is a suite from Johann Sebastian Bach's Partita in E Major for Violin. Frederick Chu, the pianist there. We'll have Lars Erik Larsson looking backward in just a moment here. Let's see. Let's get a quick look at the weather. It's not changed appreciably, about 55 degrees in Syracuse. The rain seems to be tapering off as promised. Overcast in Ithaca and Cortland at 56. Fulton and Oswego reporting fog and mist at 55 degrees. These skies should get to be mostly sunny today with a high near 74 degrees. Tonight, partly cloudy and a low around 54. Then sunny tomorrow, just in time to go back to work. Sunny skies and a high in the mid-80s. 7:45 at Classic FM. We have Rachmaninoff looking back to Bach. Here we have a 1943 composition by Lars Erik Larsson, looking back to the golden age in Sweden, if you will, the 1770s under Gustav III, when it was a great time for the arts in Sweden, and his Gustavian suite. Reflects that time. It's a suite in the style, perhaps, of an earlier time. It has an entrada, a pastoral, andante grazioso, an arietta, and then ends with a festiva. We have the New York Scandia Symphony here, Dorit Mattsson conducting. Gustaviansk Suite, Gustavian Suite of Lars Erik Larsson's.

0: Music there of Lars Erik Larsen, his Gustavian Suite, Dorrit Mattson leading the New York Scandia Symphony here on Classic FM. 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
3: Live from NPR News in Washington, I'm Windsor Johnston. Secretary of State Marco Rubio says an agreement to end the war with Iran is still a work in progress, but the two sides are getting closer to a deal.
4: We have what I think is a pretty solid thing on the table in terms of their ability to open up the straits, get the straits open, enter into a very real, significant, time-limited negotiation on the nuclear matters.
3: Over the weekend, President Trump said a peace deal between Washington and Tehran had been largely negotiated. But NPR's Mara Liasson reports the details of the agreement aren't clear.
5: It's not quite a deal yet. Trump posted that he'd spent Saturday talking with leaders from Saudi Arabia, the UAE, Qatar, Turkey, Jordan, Bahrain, Pakistan about, quote, a memorandum of understanding. He said one aspect of that would be to reopen the Strait of Hormuz. Iran's foreign ministry says the memorandum is aimed at ending the war, but that Iran is rejecting any discussions about its nuclear program, so no change there.
3: That's NPR's Mara Liasson reporting. Congress will have a lot on its plate when it returns from a week-long holiday recess. The Senate is expected to revisit a measure that would fund immigration enforcement agencies. NPR's Barbara Sprunt reports they missed President Trump's June 1st deadline to pass his top priority.
6: Senate Republicans said they'll address immigration enforcement when they return to Capitol Hill. But in the background is the reason they had to pause in the first place, opposition to a nearly $2 billion anti-weaponization fund from the White House. The fund, part of President Trump's settlement of a lawsuit against the IRS, would give money to people who allege they've been wronged by the government. It could include the people who attacked police at the U.S. Capitol on January 6th. There's already a bipartisan effort in the House to kill the fund. Barbara Sprunt, NPR News, Washington.
3: Fire officials in Southern California say a potential crack could be easing pressure on a tank holding a hazardous chemical at an aerospace facility. Sarah Hosseini of member station KQED reports the fear of a possible explosion has prompted evacuation orders for tens of thousands of people.
7: Orange County Fire Authority's T.J. McGovern says that a specialized team of first responders and subject matter experts accessed the JKN aerospace tank in Garden Grove late Saturday night to gather more data.
8: This operation that we did gave us positive intel to make educated decisions today in the positive light. We're not there yet, but this was a step in a right direction, and there's going to be a lot more coming shortly.
7: The government says evacuation orders are still in effect, but that the new information could be one step toward getting people back home. Governor Gavin Newsom has declared a state of emergency in the area. For NPR News, I'm Sarah Hosseini.
3: This is NPR. AAA says the national average for a gallon of regular gas is about $4.51. That's roughly $1.30 higher than this time last year. Analysts say tensions involving Iran and disruptions in the Strait of Hormuz continue to push oil prices higher. Despite the increase, AAA expects nearly 40 million Americans to travel by car this holiday weekend. Hollywood's Memorial Day weekend is shaping up to be pretty healthy, even with an underperforming Star Wars adventure. NPR's Bob Mondello reports.
9: The Bounty Hunters Mandalorian and Grogu will be collecting just over $100 million during this four-day weekend.
10: Good shot, baby!
9: Terrific for most films.
11: It's worth a lot more than the bounty on that imp.
9: but on the low end for a Star Wars installment.
10: Let's call it an advance on the next mission.
9: Still, for once, Hollywood is offering backup. The thriller Obsession is riding great word of mouth to a $28 million weekend, up sharply from its first week. It zipped past the Michael Jackson biopic Michael for second place, and two other holdovers, Devil Wears Prada 2 and Sheep Detectives, are rounding out the top five in the mid-teens, all of which will result in a Memorial Day weekend that tops $220 million, right in line with holiday numbers from before the pandemic. Bob Mondello, NPR News.
3: Stock markets across Asia traded higher today. Japan's Nikkei average soared more than 1,800 points. Shares in China and Hong Kong also posted gains. Wall Street is closed today in observance of Memorial Day. I'm Windsor Johnston, NPR News in Washington.
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0: Weather for our listening area on this Memorial Day. We're expecting partly sunny skies today and a high near 74 degrees. Tonight, partly cloudy, low around 54. Should be sunny tomorrow, getting up to around 85. Partly cloudy Tuesday night. Wednesday, mostly sunny with a high near 80. Thursday, mostly sunny again, not quite as warm, only getting up to about 70. Well, we're heading for sunshine, but we're overcast in Syracuse right now at 56 degrees. Ithaca and Cortland reporting a little light rain at 57. Utica and Rome, 55 with fog and mist. Fulton and Oswego, overcast at 56. Watertown, overcast at 57. Kingston, Ontario, a little foggy, 12 degrees Celsius.
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0: It's 8:07. I'm Bruce Paulson. Glad to have you along on this Memorial Day. I have music of Chopin to kick off this 8 o'clock hour. Usually, you may be accustomed to hearing this more with orchestra. In 1830, 1831, Chopin composed his Grande Polonaise for solo piano, later set the work for piano and orchestra, and then 3 years later, he added the Andante Spianato as an opening to that Opus 22. We have here just the solo version of that Opus 22, Grande Polonaise, played by John Nakamatsu.

John Nakamatsu, the pianist there. We've had numerous occasions to hear him in the area, and just a fine pianist indeed, playing music of Chopin, the Grande Polonaise, Briant, Opus 22, later orchestrated, but there in its solo piano version. It's 8:18 at Classic FM, and we're looking for partly sunny skies eventually. It's kind of overcast right now, but says partly sunny with a high in the mid-70s, not bad. Tonight, partly cloudy and a low around 54. Sunny tomorrow with a high near 85. As I say, Syracuse is overcast at 56. Utica and Rome reporting some fog and mist at 55 degrees. Watertown overcast at 57. It's foggy in Kingston, 12 degrees Celsius, but we're expecting the sunshine. And at 8:18, music of English composer, performer, actress, various skills. Madeline Dring. We don't run into the name quite that often, but some nice work here. A trio for oboe, bassoon, and piano. Geraldine Giovannetti, oboe; Christian Smith, bassoon; and Jed Moss, piano.

A trio by Madeline Dring, English composer Madeline Dring. We had Geraldine Giovannetti, oboe, Kristen Smith, bassoon, and Jed Moss, piano. It is 8:35 at Classic FM. We have something coming up here for Memorial Day momentarily. Weather's going to eventually cooperate with us. We should get to be partly sunny today. And a high in the mid-70s, pretty nice. Tonight, partly cloudy, low around 54. Tomorrow, sunny skies and a high near 85. Still overcast in Syracuse, though, right now, 56 degrees. Ithaca and Cortland reporting some light rain at 57. Overcast in Fulton and Oswego at 56 degrees. It is Memorial Day, the day that we recognize, memorialize those who gave their lives in service of our country. I have here music that came along just a little bit after World War II. This is music that was written for the television documentary series Victory at Sea that ran in 1952 and 1953. 26 half-hour episodes all told, winning an Emmy for Best Public Affairs Program, and then a year later condensed into a film release. The score was credited to Richard Rodgers as composer and Robert Russell Bennett as arranger and conductor. In fact, Rodgers' contribution to the enterprise was 12 piano themes, short piano themes. He was very open about this. He said, "I gave those themes to Robert Russell Bennett and he took it over, developing those themes endlessly for orchestra and in addition composing many hours of the score outright." This is a suite arranged by Robert Russell Bennett from that music, Cincinnati Pops Orchestra conducted by Eric Kunzel, Victory at Sea.

That final theme, Beneath the Southern Cross, of course, Richard Rodgers liked enough that he and Hammerstein inserted it into a show they wrote in 1953, Me and Juliet, and became rather the hit song, No Other Love Have I. 8:59, let's wrap up here with a little music from Ignacio Cervantes. This is El Velorio, The Wake.

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0: 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Tonight, partly cloudy and a low around 54. Tomorrow should be sunny with a high near 85. Wednesday, mostly sunny, getting up to about 80 degrees. Thursday, still mostly sunny, not quite as warm, only getting up to about 70. As I say, just mostly cloudy around the area right now, about 57 in Syracuse, Ithaca, and Cortland at 58 degrees, Utica and Rome, 57 degrees, Fulton and Oswego, 58, Watertown, 59 degrees, Kingston, Ontario, 12 degrees Celsius. Let's see, we're going to make a world here in the 9 o'clock hour, and we'll also have a piece that Felix Mendelssohn didn't like so much, but I like it. Anyway, here we go after the Composer's Datebook.
3: This is the Composer's Datebook for May 25th. I'm John Burge. This lush, late romantic score, composed in 1904, had to wait until 1962 for its premiere performance when, on today's date that year, the Philadelphia Orchestra, led by Eugene Ormandy, performed it in Seattle during an international festival devoted to its composer, Anton Webern. For most music lovers, Webern is a shadowy, vaguely mysterious figure from Austria. If they know anything about him at all, it's that he was a pupil of Arnold Schoenberg, that he wrote a small body of very short and very condensed atonal scores, and that in 1945 he was shot by accident by an American soldier in the tense days following the end of World War II. This early orchestral score that received its belated premiere on today's date in 1962 was titled In the Summer Wind and completed when Webern was just 19 years old. It's very much in the style of Richard Strauss, Gustav Mahler, and early Schoenberg. To earn a living, Webern worked as a conductor of everything from Viennese operettas to workers' choral unions. His conducting career came to a halt when the Nazis annexed Austria in 1938, and until his untimely death in 1945, Webern lived by doing routine work for a Viennese music publisher. Composer's Datebook is produced by APM, American Public Media, in conjunction with the American Composers Forum, reminding you that all music was once new.

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1: 904 at Classic FM, Bruce Paulson with you for one more hour before I turn it over to Spencer Phillips. We're going to create the world right now. It's a 1923, the music originally of 1923 ballet by Darius Milhaud. The ballet, the choreography, inspired by African folk mythology. And it's rarely staged anymore, but the score has become rather a staple in concert halls. 1923, Darius Milhaud very much, if not inspired, at least informed by American jazz. He had recently become enthralled with it, and so there are a certain amount of jazzish moments in La Création du Monde. We have the New World Symphony here, Michael Tilson Thomas conducting.

0: La création du monde, The Creation of the World, the 1923 ballet score of Darius Milhaud. We heard the New World Symphony, Michael Tilson Thomas conducting. 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
1: 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The first, an unusual contribution to the jazz age by Maurice Ravel. The other, a more recent work by Esa-Pekka Salonen's own teacher. You'll also hear Claude Debussy's travelogue of European dances. 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
0: 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Let's take one more look at the weather on my shift. I'll be turning it over to Spencer Phillips at 10 o'clock. We are expecting some sunshine today, partly sunny at any rate, with a high near 74, partly cloudy tonight with a low around 54. Tomorrow should be sunny and warm, getting up to around 85. It is overcast in Syracuse at 58 degrees. Ithaca and Cortland actually getting a little light rain still at 58 degrees. Fog and mist in Fulton and Oswego at 57 degrees. It's overcast in Watertown at 58 degrees. 924 Classic FM, and a string quintet by Felix Mendelssohn, his second string quintet in B-flat, Opus 87, written around 1845, one of eight late chamber works that he wrote in the 1840s. This one was never published in his lifetime. Why? Because he just wasn't pleased with it, and so he just set it aside and never published it. Thankfully, he was not like Brahms and didn't destroy it, throw it in the fire, or anything like that. So it was discovered and published posthumously, and it's very nice work indeed. Just Mendelssohn didn't like it. We have the ensemble L'Archibudelli, the string quintet in B-flat, Opus 87, of Felix Mendelssohn.

0: So the one that Felix Mendelssohn didn't like, his string quintet number 2 in B-flat, opus 87, played for us by the ensemble L'Archi Budelli, and again, written in 1845 and not published until after his death, because he just kind of set it aside, said, no, you know, I don't like that one. Anyway, 9:54 at Classic FM, this coming up later tonight.
1: In 1944, composer Lucas Foss was deeply moved by the loss of American troops in World War II. He poured his feelings into this piece about crisis, war, ultimately, faith. Ode by Lucas Foss in honor of service members lost. 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
0: Let's see, it is, it's about 5 minutes till 10 o'clock, 5 minutes till Spencer Phillips takes over. And, of course, it is Memorial Day, and that is enormously important and deserving of our attention. Something else showed up on one of those calendars that I tend to look at, and it gave me a sign-off today, if you will, because I like to do mid-morning pops. And I noticed on the calendar that today happens to be National Tap Dance Day. Yeah, if you're fond of tap dancing, this is your day. Chosen, in fact, because it coincides with Bill Bojangles Robinson's birthday. And if that name is not familiar to you, well, go YouTube it, because he's an incredible dancer, incredible pioneer of tap dance, and well worth becoming acquainted with. So I thought we would celebrate National Tap Dance Day on this May 25th with the overture to a 1983 musical called Tap Dance Kid. The music was by Henry Krieger, and popular enough in its day, it racked up 669 performances on Broadway, won a couple of Tony Awards, including one for Best Choreography, but to be honest, I've never run across it before, and it doesn't seem to be living in anybody's memory, but it had its moments. This is the overture to the Tap Dance Kid, music of Henry Krieger. We hear the original orchestra led by Don Jones.

0: Your mid-morning pops was the overture to the Tap Dance Kid music of Henry Krieger from the original cast album there. A musical I would say is obscure enough that maybe even my friend Jim doesn't know it, except every time I make that bet, he starts singing me music from them. Thanks so much for spending time with me this morning. Spencer Phillips is next.
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0: Music by Johan Halvorsen. We heard the entry of the Boyers. That was Kenneth Jean leading the Slovak Philharmonic Orchestra. It's 10:05. You're listening to Classic FM. I'm Spencer Phillips, taking over for Bruce Paulson. It's always a fun changing of the guard with Bruce. He always makes you laugh. And that brings us to our forecast for today. Partly sunny today for this Memorial Day. The high up around 74 degrees. Overnight tonight, partly cloudy. The low down to 54. And tomorrow, sunny with a high near 85 degrees. Currently in Syracuse, you have overcast skies and it's 61 degrees. Utica and Rome, fog and mist and 58. Watertown, overcast and 58. Fulton and Oswego, overcast and 60. Ithaca and Cortland, some light rain and 58. And in Kingston, Ontario, there's some mist and it's 14 degrees Celsius.
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0: Well, this hour we have some music by Kurt Weill and Eric Uwazin. In the 11 o'clock hour, we're going to have the Memorial Day special that we're going to air. And then we're going to come back to some live music with some Franz Liszt and a cantata by Bach. A little later on, we're going to have Brahms 3. Some fun stuff coming your way. But next, we're going to start the 10 o'clock hour with some music by Haydn. This is his piano trio number 29 in E-flat major, performed by the Beaux-Arts Trio, which is Menahem Pressler on piano, Isidore Cohen violin, and Barry Greenhouse cello.

0: Music by Haydn. We heard his piano trio number 29 in E-flat major, and that was performed by the Beaux-Arts Trio. It's 10:23. 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I'm Spencer Phillips.
1: In 1944, composer Lucas Foss was deeply moved by the loss of American troops in World War II. 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Ode by Lucas Foss, in honor of service members lost. 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
0: We're going to have music by Kurt Weill next, and this one he wrote in 1928. It's a cantata for tenor, baritone, and choir of three male voices with orchestra. So we're going to hear the wonderful Philippe Herowegg and his ensemble Musique Oblique with Alexandre Leiter tenor, Peter Cui bass, and the choir of the Chapelle Royale. This is the Berliner Requiem, secular cantata by Kurt Weill.

0: That was Philippe Herowig conducting the Ensemble Musique Oblique with Alexander Leiter, tenor, Peter Cui, bass, and the choir of Chapelle Royale. That was the Berlin Requiem by Kurt Weill. It's 10:44. 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I'm Spencer Phillips.
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0: We have music by Eric Ewazin next, and he's an American composer. He studied composition under some great names. He studied with Samuel Elder, Milton Babbitt, Gunther Schuller, Schwattner, even Warren Benson. Went to the Eastman School and the Juilliard School, but he became a professor at the Juilliard School he's been there since 1980. Even he's been a lecturer for the New York Philharmonic's Encounter Series, and then also served on faculty at the Hebrew Arts School. We're going to hear one of his works next. This is the Grand Canyon Suite, and it's performed by the American Horn Quartet, which is the horns of the New York Philharmonic.

0: Music by Eric Uwazin. That was his Grand Canyon Suite. That was performed by the American Horn Quartet, which is the horns of the New York Philharmonic. It's just about 11 o'clock. 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I'm Spencer Phillips.
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0: Your forecast for today is partly sunny with a high near 74 degrees. Overnight tonight, partly cloudy, the low down to 54. And tomorrow, sunny with a high near 85 degrees. Right now in Syracuse, it's overcast and 63 degrees. In Utica and Rome, some fog, mist, and 59 degrees. Watertown, overcast and 59. Fulton and Oswego, overcast and 62. In Ithaca and Cortland, some light rain and 59. And in Kingston, Ontario, it's cloudy. 15 degrees Celsius.
5: Welcome to this Memorial Day special on WCNY. I'm Major Charles Roberts, Director of County Operations for the Salvation Army of Onondaga County. I'm also host of Built to Serve on WCNY Community FM, and I'm pleased to be your host today as we honor the fallen on this Memorial Day. Our mission in the Salvation Army is, at its heart, to serve. To serve our communities with care, compassion, and empathy. Many of our members, those who work among our ranks, have not only served their communities, but their countries as well. So I'd like to start today's program with a work from composer Dean Goffin. Prior to becoming a Salvation Army officer, Goffin was the first Salvationist composer to gain a degree in music composition. Dean was the Salvation Army bandmaster before enlisting into the New Zealand Armed Forces during the Second World War. He became bandmaster of the newly formed band of the 20th Infantry Battalion and later on, the 4th Infantry Battalion. Whilst he was serving in the Middle East, he composed this march initially under another name, Bel Hamid. The march was later adapted and renamed Anthem of the Free, and contains the gospel song, Ring the Bells of Heaven, pealing forth the anthem of the free. Here is the world-renowned Black Dyke Mills Band with Anthem of the Free by Dean Goffin.

Anthem of the Free, composed by Salvation Army bandmaster Dean Goffin and performed by the Black Dyke Mills Band. So how did Memorial Day come to be? It originated as Decoration Day, an event that spontaneously emerged in the years following the Civil War. It was a day set aside to clean and decorate the memorials of the fallen soldiers, and it was not officially designated as Memorial Day until 1971. Part of the Uniform Monday Holiday Act. From the start, it was, and still remains, a way to honor those who have fallen while serving in the military. These next works reflect the experiences of soldiers during World War I. Frederick William Harvey enlisted in August of 1914, and just 6 months later, his childhood friend Ivor Gurney enlisted, joining him in the Gloucestershire Regiment. Harvey served in Flanders and France and was awarded the Distinguished Conduct Medal. In 1916, after officer training, he was captured by the Germans and spent the rest of the war as prisoner in a POW camp. Gurney served at the front and, after being gassed, was sent to the Edinburgh War Hospital in 1917, where he recuperated for a month. In October of that year, he was honorably discharged from the Army, but continued to suffer from PTSD until his death. In Flanders was written by Harvey on Christmas Day, 1915, and tells of the homesickness and the desire to see the peaceful valleys of the English countryside again. It was set to music by Gurney and is a wonderfully moving work. Let's listen now to that work performed by baritone Simon Keenlyside and pianist Malcolm Martineau.

In Flanders, music by Ivor Gurney with poem by Frederick William Harvey. We heard baritone Simon Keenly's side and pianist Malcolm Martineau. Flanders was the site of a battle fought in Belgium in a region known as the Ypres-Salon. It was there that poet, soldier, and physician John McCrae wrote perhaps the best-known poem from that era, In Flanders Fields, in tribute to the soldiers he treated and, in particular, to honor the death of his friend, Alexis Helmer. It has been set to music by several different composers. Here is a choral setting from composer Stephen Chatman and sung by the University of South Dakota Chamber Singers, directed by David Holdhutzen.

The University of South Dakota Chamber Singers, directed by David Holdhudson, with Stephen Chapman's setting of John McCrae's poem, In Flanders Fields. World War I marked a change in the nature of warfare. Modern weaponry resulted in a huge number of casualties, and it took some time for military tactics to catch up with the new technology. As a consequence, at least for the soldiers in the field, this meant that death was closer and more terrifying than before. It was more personal, and works like In Flanders Fields reflect their personal anguish, as does this work from Frederick Septimus Kelly. Kelly composed his elegy for string orchestra In Memoriam Rupert Brooke to honor the death of his good friend and war poet. In a diary entry by Kelly from May of 1915, he wrote, "The whole of the afternoon, bullets have been whistling continuously over my dugout. I have, ever since the day of Rupert Brooke's death, been composing an elegy for string orchestra. Today, I felt my way right through to the end of it." It's a powerful and moving work. Here is the Tasmanian Symphony Orchestra under conductor Benjamin Northey with Frederick Kelly's elegy for string orchestra.

The Elegy for String Orchestra in Memoriam Rupert Brooks was composed by Frederick Septimus Kelly in May of 1915 while in the trenches of World War I. His work is titled Farewell to Arms and is a setting of selections from two texts, George Peele's poem, His Golden Locks, Time Hath to Silver Turned, and Ralph Knevitt's The Helmet Now in Hive for Bees Becomes. Both texts speak of soldiers who have survived and have laid aside their arms, something neither Finzi's brother nor mentor had the opportunity to do. This is tenor James Gilchrist and David Hill conducting the Bournemouth Symphony Orchestra with Farewell to Arms by Gerald Finzi.

Gerald Finzi's Farewell to Arms was composed over the course of 20 years after World War I. David Hill conducted the Bournemouth Symphony Orchestra. James Gilchrist was the tenor. The works we've heard so far were all reflections on the losses during World War I. Unfortunately, warfare didn't end there. And while the remaining works today don't necessarily reflect a specific military event, they are all appropriately reflective and touching for this day of remembrance. Sarabanda in Memoriam was composed by Aaron J. Kernis. Kernis explains the origins of the work in his notes. I cannot hear music in my head for many weeks after September 11th, nor did I have any desire to. The images from that day have not faded. They've simply been replaced with images of life so that it would be possible to continue on. And the sounds, the crashes, the rain of fire, the smoke that I could see from my roof all the way up near the tip of Manhattan have since been crowded out to allow room for music again. And the beautiful cries and babbling of our young twins. I knew that it did not feel right for me to express my feelings through music as a response to what happened that day. I felt only numbness, as I felt when I visited Auschwitz and Birkenau in the early 90s. I remembered that unyielding sense of loss for people that I didn't even know, the loss of people just like those whom I love. I did not know what to feel then, nor do I now. When sounds gradually returned, he began to compose this deeply emotional work. Here is Carlos Kalmar conducting the Grant Park Orchestra with the Sarabanda in Memoriam by Aaron J. Kernis.

Saribanda in Memoriam by Aaron J. Kernis. The Grant Park Orchestra was conducted by Carlos Kalman. The 4 years of World War I inspired quite a number of works in response to the trauma of battle. Time marches on, and wars continue to be fought, yet the number of works in response to these military actions seems to lessen. In 2018, the United States Army Band, Pershing's Own, gave a concert titled Debt of Gratitude, a tribute to the Vietnam soldier and the music of the time. Opening the program is a work from Stephen Bryant titled Dusk. Though not composed specifically with Vietnam or indeed wartime in mind, Bryant composed it with the intention of capturing a moment of dramatic stillness. It seems a fitting tribute to those who served and fell in Vietnam. This is a performance of Dusk by the Drake University Wind Symphony, conducted by Robert Mounier.

Dusk by Stephen Bryant featured the Drake University Wind Symphony led by Robert Meunier. The United States Army Band opened a concert with this piece in honor of Vietnam soldiers. Myriad are the reasons why individuals answer the call to serve. Those who do serve understand that there is a possibility that they will be called upon to give their lives in service to their country, to give that full measure of devotion. And that marks the difference between Memorial Day and Veterans Day. Veterans Day honors those who served. Memorial Day honors those who fell. And as we honor those who have fallen, let's take a moment to consider not only how to best serve their memory, but to look ahead to the future of those who continue to serve with honor. Perhaps there'll be a day we need not war at all. Perhaps that day is waiting for us on the other side of heaven. No matter how that final cessation comes, our final work today describes where we are, a work from composer Charles Ives entitled The Unanswered Question.

Memorial Day, a day to honor the fallen, and a day to reflect, perhaps, to ask ourselves how many more will fall. That is an unanswered question indeed. I'm Major Charles Roberts. Thank you for listening and for honoring the fallen with me today.

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0: It's 12 o'clock. 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I'm Spencer Phillips. Let's take a look at your forecast for today. It'll be partly sunny today with a high near 74 degrees. Overnight tonight, partly cloudy with a low down to 54. And tomorrow, Tuesday, sunny with a high near 85 degrees. We have overcast skies right now for the entire listening area. It's 64 degrees in Syracuse. In Utica and Rome, 60 degrees, 59 in Watertown, 57 in Fulton and Oswego, 61 in Ithaca and Cortland, and in Kingston, Ontario, it's 16 degrees Celsius. 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
1: 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The first, an unusual contribution to the jazz age by Maurice Ravel. The other, a more recent work by Esa-Pekka Salonen's own teacher. You'll also hear Claude Debussy's travelogue of European dances. 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
0: Well, this next recording qualifies as a banger, as the kids say. This is Totentanz, Dance Macabre by Franz Liszt. Charles Dutoit leads the Montreal Symphony Orchestra, and our pianist is Jean-Yves Thibaudet.

0: Music by Franz Liszt. We heard his Totentanz, Dance Macabre. That was Charles de Troyes leading the Montreal Symphony Orchestra with Jean-Yves Thibaudet on piano. It's 12:17. 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I'm Spencer Phillips.
1: In 1944, composer Lucas Foss was deeply moved by the loss of American troops in World War II. He poured his feelings into this piece about crisis, war, ultimately, faith. Ode by Lucas Foss, in honor of service members lost. 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
0: We have music for trumpet and piano next. This is Bohuslav Martinu with his Sonatina for trumpet and piano. Jeff Silberschlag on trumpet with Jan Petter on piano.

0: That was trumpeter Jeff Silberschlag with pianist Jan Pater, and that was Martineau's Sonata for Trumpet and Piano. It's 12:27. 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I'm Spencer Phillips.
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0: We have some music by Johann Sebastian Bach next. This is a secular cantata, which translates to Let Princess, Let Still One More Glance. And this is Sir John Eliot Gardner with the English Baroque Soloists, Monteverdi Choir. Our soprano is Nancy Argenta, countertenor Michael Chance, tenor Anthony Rolfe, and baritone Stephen Varco.

0: Music by Johann Sebastian Bach. We heard cantata number 198, and that was Sir John Eliot Gardner leading the English Baroque soloist with the Monteverdi Choir. We heard soprano Nancy Argenta, countertenor Michael Chance, Anthony Rolfe, our tenor and baritone Stephen Varco. It's just about the top of the hour. 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I'm Spencer Phillips.
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0: Let's take a look at your forecast for today. It'll be partly sunny today with a high near 74 degrees. Overnight tonight, partly cloudy, the low down to 54. And tomorrow, sunny with a high near 85 degrees. Currently in Syracuse, it's overcast and 65 degrees. Utica and Rome, overcast and 63. Watertown, overcast and 59. Fulton and Oswego, overcast and 57. Ithaca and Cortland, overcast and 61. And in Kingston, Ontario, it's cloudy and 17 degrees Celsius.
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0: We have some music by Chopin next. This is his Opus 17, which consists of four mazurkas, number 10, 11, 12, and 13. We're going to hear B-flat, E-minor, A-flat, and A-minor. And this is performed by Arthur Rubinstein.

0: Music by Chopin. We heard his Mazurkas, Opus 17, and that was pianist Arthur Rubinstein. It's 1:15. 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I'm Spencer Phillips.
1: 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The first, an unusual contribution to the jazz age by Maurice Ravel. The other, a more recent work by Esa-Pekka Salonen's own teacher. You'll also hear Claude Debussy's travelogue of European dances. 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
4: 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Schnabel was the first person ever to record all 32 sonatas, and that's what we're going to be doing all week long, listening to Schnabel play Beethoven. 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
0: We're going to finish out the 1 o'clock hour with music by Brahms, and this is a symphony he wrote in the summer of 1883, which is the year Wagner died, and it was 6 years after he completed his second symphony, and in the interim, he wrote quite a few good works. This is Brahms I'm speaking of here. He wrote his violin concerto, he wrote both of his overtures, the tragic and the academic, and he also composed his piano concerto number 2. So it went. Those works came in between these two symphonies. And this is his symphony number 3 in F major, opus 90. Carl Böhm leads the Vienna Philharmonic Orchestra.

0: Music by Johannes Brahms. We heard his Symphony No. 3 in F major, Opus 90. That was Carl Böhm leading the Vienna Philharmonic Orchestra. It's 1:59. 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I'm Spencer Phillips.
1: 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Schnabel was the first person ever to record all 32 sonatas, and that's what we're going to be doing all week long, listening to Schnabel play Beethoven. As Tim Page says, it's great to fall in love again.
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0: Well, we just heard a little Brahms, and we're going to hear just one more quick one. This is another work by Brahms. This is his Hungarian Dance No. 16 in F minor. This is Niemi Järvi with the London Symphony Orchestra.

0: The London Symphony Orchestra, led by Naomi Arvi. That was Brahms' Hungarian Dance No. 16 in F minor. And that brings us to the top of the hour. I'm Spencer Phillips. I want to thank you for listening. I'll be with you again tomorrow, and I have Beethoven Symphony, Dvorak Symphony, and even the Nielsen Flute Concerto all scheduled for tomorrow. Up next in the booth here we have Marie Lamb. Stay tuned.
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0: Good afternoon, and hope you're having a good Memorial Day. I'm Marie Lamb, here with you until 6 o'clock, until we have Classic FM's Memorial Day special, so we hope you'll stick around for that. Or you might have heard it already at 11 o'clock. Maybe you might want to listen to it twice. I know it's good. A look at the weather for the Classic FM listening area. Partly sunny for the rest of this Memorial Day, the high near 74. Partly cloudy tonight, the low around 54. Sunny on Sunday and warmer, the high near 85. Sunny on Tuesday, trying to get my sea legs back here. And Wednesday, mostly sunny with a high near 80. Overcast around most of the listening area right now, 65 in Syracuse, 63 in Utica and Rome, 59 in Watertown, 57 in Oswego and Fulton, 62 in Ithaca and Cortland, and in Kingston, Ontario, it's partly cloudy with 16 degrees Celsius. And music now of Marin Marais, the Couplet de Folie from Book 2, written in 1701. This is with the group Spectre de la Rose.

0: Music of Marin Marais, written in 1701, his Couplet de Fol from Book Two, and they were reportedly a French answer to Arcangelo Corelli's famous La Follia variations. Those were played by Spectra de la Rose.
1: On this week's broadcast of the San Francisco Symphony, superstar pianist Yu Jiwan joins music director Esa-Pekka Salonen for two concertos written almost 100 years apart. The first, an unusual contribution to the jazz age by Maurice Ravel. The other, a more recent work by Esa-Pekka Salonen's own teacher. You'll also hear Claude Debussy's Travelogue of European Dances. 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
0: And we're coming up on 2:25 on this date in 1929. Beverly Sills, American soprano, born with the name of Belle Miriam Silverman, and her nickname was Bubbles. She was born in Brooklyn on today's date in 1929. Of course, her operatic career is very well known. She was also the director of the New York City Opera from 1979 to 1989, and she was chairwoman of Lincoln Center from 1994 to 2002. She made her Met debut in 1975, and this is an excerpt from the 1975 broadcast of The Siege of Corinth, which is the opera in which she made her debut. This was, of course, released commercially on CDs, which is why we've got it for you right now. From The Siege of Corinth, Beverly Sills sings A Che Spiegar with the Metropolitan Opera Orchestra, conducted by Thomas Shippers.

0: From Gioachino Rossini's The Siege of Corinth, A Che Spiegar, from a live Met broadcast of April of 1975 that has since been made commercially available. That was with American soprano Beverly Sills, born in Brooklyn on this date in 1929. She was with the Metropolitan Opera Orchestra, conducted by Thomas Shippers.
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0: And I'll be one of the staff members from WCNY who's going to be there, and hope to see lots of you on board. Music now of Claude Debussy. We have symphonic fragments from the 1911 musical mystery play Le Martyr de Saint-Sébastien, a musical mystery play about Saint Sebastian. The book of that was written by Gabriele D'Annunzio. A lot of crazy stuff involved in the production of that. I won't go into it here. It would simply take too long. So we will bring you these symphonic fragments. This is with the Montreal Symphony Orchestra, conducted by Charles Dutoit.

0: Music of Claude Debussy, symphonic fragments from his musical score for the drama Le Martyr de Saint-Sébastien. The Montreal Symphony Orchestra was led by Charles Dutoit.
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0: Good afternoon. It's 3 o'clock. I'm Marie Lamb with you until it's time for our Memorial Day special here on Classic FM at 6 o'clock. The weather for the rest of this Memorial Day, partly sunny with a high near 74, partly cloudy tonight, the low around 54, sunny on Tuesday, the high near 85, and mostly sunny Wednesday with a high near 80. In Syracuse, mostly cloudy with 65 degrees, overcast in a lot of the listening area, 66 in Utica and Rome, 63 in Watertown, 58 in Oswego and Fulton, 63 in Ithaca and Cortland, and in Kingston, Ontario, partly cloudy skies with 14 degrees Celsius.
1: This is the Composer's Datebook for May 25th. I'm John Burge. This lush, late romantic score, composed in 1904, had to wait until 1962 for its premiere performance when, on today's date that year, the Philadelphia Orchestra, led by Eugene Ormandy, performed it in Seattle during an international festival devoted to its composer, Anton Webern. For most music lovers, Webern is a shadowy, vaguely mysterious figure from Austria. If they know anything about him at all, it's that he was a pupil of Arnold Schoenberg, that he wrote a small body of very short and very condensed atonal scores, and that in 1945 he was shot by accident by an American soldier in the tense days following the end of World War II. This early orchestral score that received its belated premiere on today's date in 1962 was titled In the Summer Wind, and completed when Webern was just 19 years old. It's very much in the style of Richard Strauss, Gustav Mahler, and early Schoenberg. To earn a living, Webern worked as a conductor of everything from Viennese operettas to workers' choral unions. His conducting career came to a halt when the Nazis annexed Austria in 1938, and until his untimely death in 1945, Webern lived by doing routine work for a Viennese music publisher. Composer's Datebook is produced by APM, American Public Media, in conjunction with the American Composers Forum, reminding you that all music was once new.

And some music now of Sir Arthur Sullivan that was brand new on today's date in 1878 when Gilbert and Sullivan's comic opera HMS Pinafore had its premiere in London. Here is the overture to HMS Pinafore. Sir Neville Mariner conducts the Academy of St. Martin in the Fields.

0: The overture to the Gilbert and Sullivan comic opera HMS Pinafore, which had its premiere in London on today's date in 1878, Sir Neville Mariner, led the Academy of St. Martin in the Fields.
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0: And music of Ludwig van Beethoven, the Piano Sonata number 26 in E-flat major, Les Adieux, with pianist John O'Connor.

0: Ludwig van Beethoven's Piano Sonata, number 26 in E-flat major, known as Les Adieux. That was with John O'Connor.
1: In 1944, composer Lucas Foss was deeply moved by the loss of American troops in World War II. He poured his feelings into this piece about crisis, war, ultimately, faith. Ode by Lucas Foss, in honor of service members lost. 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
0: And music now, Pietro Antonio Locatelli, his Violin Concerto No. 6 in G minor, Opus 3, No. 6. Violinist Diego Conti with I Virtuosi della Accademia.

0: That was the Violin Concerto No. 6 in G minor of Pietro Antonio Locatelli with violinist Diego Conti and I Virtuosi della Accademia.
1: Hi there, it's Bill McLaughlin of Exploring Music, and I want to thank my old friend Tim Page for recommending a set of recordings by Arthur Schnabel of the Beethoven Piano Sonatas. Schnabel was the first person ever to record all 32 sonatas. And that's what we're going to be doing all week long, listening to Schnabel play Beethoven. As Tim Page says, it's great to fall in love again.
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0: And music now of Maurice Ravel, the Rhapsody Espagnole. Paul Perret conducts the Detroit Symphony.

Music of Maurice Ravel, the Rhapsody Espagnole, the Detroit Symphony Orchestra, was conducted by Paul Perret. And music of Aaron Copland for this Memorial Day, Fanfare for the Common Man, speaks for itself. The New York Philharmonic, conducted by Leonard Bernstein.

0: Music of Aaron Copland for this Memorial Day. Fanfare for the Common Man, the New York Philharmonic, conducted by Leonard Bernstein.
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0: Live from NPR News in Washington, I'm Amy Held. President Trump says any peace deal with Iran should include an agreement by more Middle Eastern and Muslim countries to normalize relations with Israel. NPR's Brian Mann reports.
1: Most U.S. allies are focused on reopening the Strait of Hormuz and limiting Iran's nuclear program. But writing on his social media platform, Trump added a new demand. It should be mandatory that these countries, at a minimum, simultaneously sign on to the Abraham Accords, Trump said, referring to a diplomatic agreement now in place between Israel, the U.S., and a handful of countries, including Bahrain and the United Arab Emirates. Trump says Egypt, Jordan, Pakistan, Qatar, and Saudi Arabia should also establish full diplomatic relations with Israel. The proposal comes after months of war sparked by U.S. and Israeli strikes. The former U.S. ambassador to Israel, Dan Shapiro, calls Trump's bid for a sweeping regional diplomatic breakthrough unrealistic. Brian Mann, NPR News.
0: Trump delivered remarks at Arlington National Cemetery on this Memorial Day, a time to honor the war dead, including in the war with Iran.
2: In Operation Epic Fury, we lost 13 wonderful souls, wonderful special people. These incredible men and women gave their lives to ensure that the world's number one state sponsor of terror will never have a nuclear weapon.
0: Current talks have centered on reopening the Strait of Hormuz, not on Iran's nuclear program. Oil prices fell almost 6% today to two-week lows as optimism grew that a deal could be closer that would reopen the vital waterway. Ebola cases are rising in the outbreak's epicenter, the Democratic Republic of Congo. Flight restrictions are making it harder to fight the disease. Emmett Livingstone reports from Kinshasa.
3: The World Health Organization says there are now 101 confirmed cases of Ebola in DRC. This number doesn't reflect the true picture. Health workers have recorded at least 220 suspected Ebola-related deaths, according to the WHO, and more than 900 suspected cases. In neighboring Uganda, health authorities also confirmed two new ones, bringing the total number there to seven. With fears that Ebola will spread further, Congo's government over the weekend suspended flights to the city of Bunia, which is at the heart of the outbreak. But aid and health workers have to come in and out. The flight restrictions have created uncertainty and added another logistical problem to an already complex international response to the disease. For NPR News, I'm Emmett Livingstone in Kinshasa.
0: The most pressing risk of an overheating chemical tank in Orange County, California, has been averted for now. Fire officials say it won't explode after a crack eased pressure overnight. But what happens to the highly toxic and flammable chemical inside the huge damaged tank? That's unclear. Tens of thousands of residents who have evacuated don't know when they will be allowed back home. It's NPR News. Tomorrow, Texas will conclude its primary runoff election. The Republican Senate contest has cost millions and is seen as another test of Trump's sway. He has endorsed State Attorney General Ken Paxton over incumbent Senator John Cornyn. Some Republican senators have reacted angrily, warning it puts the seat at greater risk as the party fights to keep its majority after the midterms. Hollywood's blockbuster season starts today, and NPR's Bob Mondello reports the industry's poised to have its best summer since the pandemic.
4: Hollywood always tries to have something for everyone, sometimes even a couple of somethings, and with Minions 7 and Toy Story 5.
5: No! It's good to see them fighting again.
4: Spider-Man: A Brand New Day.
6: My name is Peter Parker.
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4: And Steven Spielberg's latest Close Encounters movie, Disclosure Day.
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9: Full disclosure.
4: There are a lot of potential blockbusters. This summer has 57 films opening on more than 1,000 screens, up sharply from last year, which has analysts saying 2026 might just top the previous post-pandemic peak.
11: Hi, Barbie!
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4: The Barbenheimer summer of 2023. Bob Mondello, NPR News.
0: It's that time of year again when the spelling prowess of a select few is on full display. The 98th Scripps National Spelling Bee starts tomorrow, showcasing the best young spellers in the nation. And after a long run in Maryland, it's returning to the nation's capital. 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
10: It's 4:06. Good afternoon. Hope you're having a good Memorial Day. I'm Marie Lamb. A look at the weather for the Classic FM listening area. Mostly sunny the rest of the afternoon. The high near 72. It's looking better outside our studio. Mostly clear overnight, the low around 54. Sunny Tuesday with a high going up near 85. And partly sunny Wednesday, the high near 81. Mostly cloudy in Syracuse. Well, maybe that's how it is at the airport. It's partly cloudy here in the city. In Syracuse, 67 degrees, overcast in Utica and Rome with 66, mostly cloudy in Watertown, 63, in Oswego and Fulton, partly cloudy in 65, in Ithaca and Cortland, mostly cloudy with 67 degrees, and partly cloudy in Kingston, Ontario with 13 degrees Celsius. And music now of Claude Debussy, that had its first performance in Paris on today's date in 1910 with Debussy himself at the piano from book one of his preludes. This is number 2, Voiles or Veils, played here by Jean-Yves Thibaudet.

0: Music of Claude Debussy that had its first performance in Paris with Debussy himself playing it. On today's date in 1910, that was Waal from Book One of his Preludes with pianist Jean-Yves Thibaudet.
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0: And music now, Spanish composer Manuel de Falla from 1926. His concerto for harpsichord or piano. In this case, the soloist is harpsichordist Luis Vidal with the Chamber Theater Orchestra of Liure, conducted by Josep Pons.

0: Music of Manuel de Falla, composed in 1926, the Concerto for Harpsichord or Piano. We heard harpsichordist Luis Vidal with the Chamber Theater Orchestra of Liure, conducted by Josef Pons.
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0: The Prelude, Fugue, and Allegro in E-flat major of Johann Sebastian Bach, BWV, listing 998. That was with guitarist David Leisner.
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0: It's 4:42. Music now of Belgian violinist, composer, and teacher Charles-Auguste de Berlioz, the Violin Concerto No. 9 in A minor, his Opus 104, violinist Takako Nishizaki, with the RTBF Orchestra of Brussels, conducted by Alfred Walter.

That was the Violin Concerto No. 9 in A minor of Belgian composer and violinist Charles-Auguste Berlioz. That was violinist Takako Nishizaki with the RTBF Orchestra of Brussels, conducted by Alfred Walter. Some music now for this Memorial Day from Canadian contemporary composer Alexander Tilly. This is a 1982 children's choral work called In Flanders Fields. It's based on the famous poem by Canadian soldier and physician John McCrae. He wrote it after presiding over a funeral of a fellow soldier during World War I. In Flanders Fields features the Syracuse Children's Chorus with pianist Glenn Keim and conductor Barbara Tagg.

0: Music of contemporary Canadian composer Alexander Tilly, set to the famous poetry by Canadian soldier, poet, and physician John McRae. In Flanders Fields, that was with the Syracuse Children's Chorus and pianist Glenn Kime. The conductor was Barbara Tagg.
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0: Live from NPR News in Washington, I'm Janine Herbst. Both Iran and the U.S. are downplaying hopes for a peace deal in the U.S.-Israeli war in Iran. Over the weekend, President Trump said a deal with Iran is, quote, largely negotiated and that the Strait of Hormuz would reopen. But later he said he wasn't in any rush to close the agreement. Sticking points apparently include terms for reopening the strait and nuclear issues, along with others. Meanwhile, the future of Israel's war in Lebanon is in question. NPR's Daniel Estrin has more.
1: Iran's semi-official Tasnim news agency says the proposed deal with the U.S., still being negotiated, declares the end of the war across all fronts, including Lebanon. But Israeli Prime Minister Benjamin Netanyahu says that in a call with President Trump on Saturday, Trump, quote, reaffirmed Israel's right to defend itself against threats on every front, including Lebanon. Israeli troops are occupying a swath of southern Lebanon in a war with the Iran-backed Hezbollah militia. Israeli attacks have killed thousands there, according to Lebanese officials. Hezbollah drone attacks against Israeli soldiers have been on the rise. Two soldiers were killed in the last few days in Lebanon, according to the Israeli military. Daniel Estrin, NPR News, Tel Aviv.
0: President Trump honored the nation's fallen service members during a Memorial Day ceremony at Arlington Cemetery in Virginia. NPR's Vanessa Romo has more.
2: Along with the traditional wreath-laying ceremony at the Tomb of the Unknown Soldier, the president delivered remarks that, for the most part, stuck to a script rooted in scripture, stories of remarkable heroism, and thanks.
3: With reverent hearts, we honor those who fell so that our republic might stand. Those who died so that our nation could live, those who gave up their sacred light on earth so that the sublime light of American freedom would shine forever and ever. This Memorial Day, we salute them.
2: Trump also honored the 13 service members most recently killed in the ongoing war in Iran. Vanessa Romo, NPR News.
0: In Southern California, fire officials say the risk of a catastrophic explosion from a damaged tank with highly flammable toxic chemicals inside is over. Acting Orange County Fire Chief T.J. McGovern says an overnight examination of the tank confirmed a crack that relieved the pressure. And in addition,
4: the temperature has been stabilized and actually reducing. It is currently 93 degrees, down from 100 degrees. That is incredibly positive news as we turn the corner on this incident.
0: The plant's owned by British manufacturing company GKN Aerospace, which makes jet engine parts and other gear for military and civilian aircraft. More than 40,000 residents had to evacuate their homes, but it's still not clear when they may be able to go back. You're listening to NPR News from Washington. The death toll from the Ebola outbreak in the Democratic Republic of the Congo is rising. The World Health Organization says at least 220 people have died from the virus, and officials say that's because of a delay in detecting cases that has health workers now playing catch-up. This as Ugandan authorities reported two new cases today, bringing the number of infections there and the number of suspected cases in the region to around 900. This strain of the virus has no known treatment or vaccine. Meanwhile, healthcare facilities have been attacked for the third time in recent days. A new report finds that for the first time ever, wind and solar generated more electricity than natural gas. NPR's Julia Simon reports cheap solar from China is fueling the rise of renewable energy around the world.
5: April was a landmark month for global solar and wind, according to the UK energy think tank Ember. Ember's data analysis found wind and solar generated 22% of global electricity last month, compared with 20% from gas. The recent war in Iran and high prices of natural gas are fueling the switch to cheaper, reliable, renewable energy. But the rise of solar is a broader trend. Around the world, countries are building out their electricity grids through cheap, imported solar and batteries from China. Recent customs data shows Chinese solar exports jumped 60% year-on-year in April. Julia Simon, NPR News.
0: Wall Street is closed today in observance of the Memorial Day federal holiday. I'm Janine Herbst, and you're listening to NPR News from Washington.
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8: It's 5:06. Good afternoon. On this Memorial Day, I'm Marie Lamb with you until it's time for our Memorial Day special at 6 o'clock. Our weather for this evening, mostly clear skies, the low around 54, sunny Tuesday, the high going up near 85, and partly sunny and still on the warm side Wednesday with a high near 81. Mostly cloudy in Syracuse, up to 69 degrees, mostly cloudy as well in Utica and Rome, where it's 66, overcast in Watertown, 60 degrees, in Oswego and Fulton, fair in 65, mostly cloudy in Ithaca and Cortland with 70 degrees, and mainly sunny in Kingston, Ontario with 16 degrees Celsius. And this hour of classic choices, we'll start with music of Antonio Salieri, the quintet in B flat major. This is with the Ensemble Italiano di Fiati. The conductor is Paolo Pollastri.

0: That was the quintet in B-flat major of Antonio Salieri. The ensemble Italiano di Fiati was conducted by Paolo Pollastri.
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0: 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And music now, Franz Josef Haydn, the string quartet in E-flat major, opus 1, number 2. This is with the Kodály Quartet.

0: That was the String Quartet in E-flat Major, Opus 1, Number 2 of Franz Joseph Haydn, played by the Kodály Quartet.
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0: And music now, Sir Charles Villiers Stanford, the Irish Rhapsody, number 1 in D minor, the Ulster Orchestra, conducted by Vernon Handley.

That was the Irish Rhapsody No. 1 in D minor of Sir Charles Villiers Stanford. The Ulster Orchestra was led by Vernon Handley. And before we bring you the weather and our Memorial Day special, some music for Memorial Day from John Williams, the Hymn to the Fallen from Saving Private Ryan. John Williams conducts the Boston Symphony Orchestra and Tanglewood Festival Chorus.

Concluding classic choices on this Memorial Day with music of John Williams, The Hymn to the Fallen from Saving Private Ryan. 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One more check of the weather before our Memorial Day special. Mostly clear for tonight, the low around 54, sunny and warm Tuesday, the high near 85, and partly sunny Wednesday with a high near 81. Mostly cloudy and 69 degrees in Syracuse, mostly cloudy in Utica and Rome, where it's 66, in Watertown, overcast and 60, in Oswego and Fulton, fair and 65, in Ithaca and Cortland, mostly cloudy and 70, and mainly sunny in Kingston, Ontario, with 16 degrees Celsius.

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4: Welcome to this Memorial Day special on WCNY. I'm Major Charles Roberts, Director of County Operations for the Salvation Army of Onondaga County. I'm also a host of Built to Serve on WCNY Community FM, and I'm pleased to be your host today as we honor the falling on this Memorial Day. Our mission in the Salvation Army is, at its heart, to serve our communities with care, compassion, and empathy. Many of our members, those who work among our ranks, have not only served their communities, but their countries as well. So I'd like to start today's program with a work from composer Dean Goffin. Prior to becoming a Salvation Army officer, Goffin was the first Salvationist composer to gain a degree in music composition. Dean was the Salvation Army bandmaster before enlisting into the New Zealand Armed Forces during the Second World War. He became bandmaster of the newly formed band of the 20th Infantry Battalion and later on, the 4th Infantry Battalion. Whilst he was serving in the Middle East, he composed this march initially under another name, Bel Hamid. The march was later adapted and renamed Anthem of the Free and contains the gospel song Ring the Bells of Heaven, pealing forth the anthem of the free. Here is the world-renowned Black Dyke Mills Band with Anthem of the Free by Dean Goffin.

Anthem of the Free, composed by Salvation Army bandmaster Dean Goffin and performed by the Black Dyke Mills Band. So how did Memorial Day come to be? It originated as Decoration Day, an event that spontaneously emerged in the years following the Civil War. It was a day set aside to clean and decorate the memorials of the fallen soldiers, and it was not officially designated as Memorial Day until 1971, part of the Uniform Monday Holiday Act. From the start, it was, and still remains, a way to honor those who have fallen while serving in the military. These next works reflect the experiences of soldiers during World War I. Frederick William Harvey enlisted in August of 1914, and just 6 months later, his childhood friend Ivor Gurney enlisted, joining him in the Gloucestershire Regiment. Harvey served in Flanders and France and was awarded the Distinguished Conduct Medal. In 1916, after officer training, he was captured by the Germans and spent the rest of the war as prisoner in a POW camp. Gurney served at the front and, after being gassed, was sent to the Edinburgh War Hospital in 1917, where he recuperated for a month. In October of that year, he was honorably discharged from the Army, but continued to suffer from PTSD until his death. In Flanders was written by Harvey on Christmas Day 1915 and tells of the homesickness and the desire to see the peaceful valleys of the English countryside again. It was set to music by Gurney and is a wonderfully moving work. Let's listen now to that work performed by baritone Simon Keenlyside and pianist Malcolm Martineau.

In Flanders, music by Ivor Gurney with poem by Frederick William Harvey. We heard baritone Simon Keenly's side and pianist Malcolm Martineau. Flanders was the site of a battle fought in Belgium in a region known as the Ypres-Salon. It was there that poet, soldier, and physician John McCrae wrote perhaps the best-known poem from that era, In Flanders Fields, in tribute to the soldiers he treated, and, in particular, to honor the death of his friend, Alexis Helmer. It has been set to music by several different composers. Here is a choral setting from composer Stephen Chatman and sung by the University of South Dakota Chamber Singers, directed by David Holdhutzen.

The University of South Dakota Chamber Singers, directed by David Holdhudson, with Stephen Chapman's setting of John McCrae's poem, In Flanders Fields. World War I marked a change in the nature of warfare. Modern weaponry resulted in a huge number of casualties, and it took some time for military tactics to catch up with the new technology. As a consequence, at least for the soldiers in the field, this meant that death was closer and more terrifying than before. It was more personal, and works like In Flanders Fields reflect their personal anguish, as does this work from Frederick Septimus Kelly. Kelly composed his elegy for string orchestra In Memoriam Rupert Brooke to honor the death of his good friend and war poet. In a diary entry by Kelly from May of 1915, he wrote, "The whole of the afternoon, bullets have been whistling continuously over my dugout. I have, ever since the day of Rupert Brooke's death, been composing an elegy for string orchestra. Today, I felt my way right through to the end of it." It's a powerful and moving work. Here is the Tasmanian Symphony Orchestra under conductor Benjamin Northey with Frederick Kelly's elegy for string orchestra.

The Elegy for String Orchestra in Memoriam Rupert Brooks was composed by Frederick Septimus Kelly in May of 1915 while in the trenches of World War I. His work is titled Farewell to Arms and is a setting of selections from two texts, George Peele's poem, His Golden Locks, Time Hath to Silver Turned, and Ralph Knevitt's The Helmet Now in Hive for Bees Becomes. Both texts speak of soldiers who have survived and have laid aside their arms, something neither Finzi's brother nor mentor had the opportunity to do. This is tenor James Gilchrist and David Hill conducting the Bournemouth Symphony Orchestra with Farewell to Arms by Gerald Finzi.

Gerald Finzi's Farewell to Arms was composed over the course of 20 years after World War I. David Hill conducted the Bournemouth Symphony Orchestra. James Gilchrist was the tenor. The works we've heard so far were all reflections on the losses during World War I. Unfortunately, warfare didn't end there. And while the remaining works today don't necessarily reflect a specific military event, they are all appropriately reflective and touching for this day of remembrance. Sarabanda in Memoriam was composed by Aaron J. Kernis. Kernis explains the origins of the work in his notes. I cannot hear music in my head for many weeks after September 11th, nor did I have any desire to. The images from that day have not faded. They've simply been replaced with images of life so that it would be possible to continue on. And the sounds, the crashes, the rain of fire, the smoke that I could see from my roof all the way up near the tip of Manhattan have since been crowded out to allow room for music again. And the beautiful cries and babbling of our young twins. I knew that it did not feel right for me to express my feelings through music as a response to what happened that day. I felt only numbness, as I felt when I visited Auschwitz and Birkenau in the early 90s. I remembered that unyielding sense of loss for people that I didn't even know, the loss of people just like those whom I love. I did not know what to feel then, nor do I now. When sounds gradually returned, he began to compose this deeply emotional work. Here is Carlos Kalmar conducting the Grant Park Orchestra with the Sarabanda in Memoriam by Aaron J. Kernis.

Sarabande in Memoriam by Aaron J. Kernis. The Grant Park Orchestra was conducted by Carlos Kalman. The 4 years of World War I inspired quite a number of works in response to the trauma of battle. Time marches on, and wars continue to be fought, yet the number of works in response to these military actions seems to lessen. In 2018, the United States Army Band, Pershing's Own, gave a concert titled Debt of Gratitude, a tribute to the Vietnam soldier and the music of the time. Opening the program is a work from Stephen Bryant titled Dusk. Though not composed specifically with Vietnam or indeed wartime in mind, Bryant composed it with the intention of capturing a moment of dramatic stillness. It seems a fitting tribute to those who served and fell in Vietnam. This is a performance of Dusk by the Drake University Wind Symphony, conducted by Robert Mounier.

Dusk by Stephen Bryant featured the Drake University Wind Symphony led by Robert Meunier. The United States Army Band opened a concert with this piece in honor of Vietnam soldiers. Myriad are the reasons why individuals answer the call to serve. Those who do serve understand that there is a possibility that they will be called upon to give their lives in service to their country, to give that full measure of devotion. And that marks the difference between Memorial Day and Veterans Day. Veterans Day honors those who served. Memorial Day honors those who fell. And as we honor those who have fallen, let's take a moment to consider not only how to best serve their memory, but to look ahead to the future of those who continue to serve with honor. Perhaps there'll be a day we need not war at all. Perhaps that day is waiting for us on the other side of heaven. No matter how that final cessation comes, our final work today describes where we are, a work from composer Charles Ives entitled The Unanswered Question.

0: Memorial Day, a day to honor the fallen, and a day to reflect, perhaps, to ask ourselves how many more will fall. That is an unanswered question indeed. I'm Major Charles Roberts. Thank you for listening and for honoring the fallen with me today.
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Well, that's beautiful, isn't it? And gorgeous playing from the great Austrian pianist Arthur Schnabel. Early Beethoven. First Beethoven sonata. We just heard a little bit of the opening of the slow movement. Hi there. Welcome to Exploring Music. It's Bill McLaughlin. And all week long, we are going to be listening to performances of Beethoven's piano sonatas, most of them from this set of recordings made from Arthur Schnabel from 1932 to 38. And the inspiration for this week, I have to say right away, comes from a post on Facebook from an old friend of mine, Tim Page, a wonderful writer on music. Let me read you Tim's post. I have known the Beethoven piano sonatas for half a century and have played, or maybe more precisely, played at many of them during that time. And today I've been listening to the first complete recording of all 32 of them, the performances by Arthur Schnabel. These performances date back almost 85 years, and they're just wonderful, writes Tim. Brainy, bold, funny, ethereal. What a pleasure to fall in love again with something you've loved for so long. Well said, Mr. Page. Beethoven wrote 32 piano sonatas, a tremendous body of work. These are profound music. Let's jump into this big, wonderful box of CDs I've just gotten. Here's Arthur Schnabel playing the first movement of the first sonata, a sonata in F minor, quick piece with a reminiscence of Mozart. Here is Schnabel.

Well, that is a brazing performance, isn't it? Arthur Schnabel, first movement of the first Beethoven Piano Sonata, Opus 2, number 1 in F minor. That theme which Beethoven uses at the beginning of this movement is based upon two sources. One's an old form called the Mannheim Raketen, and that's what we get here in F minor. That shape may recall another tune specifically, but now move it up to G minor, and we get Mozart. Yep, it's the same tune. That's a direct homage on the part of young Beethoven to Mozart. We already heard a little bit of the slow movement. I'm going to skip ahead now to the finale. Here's Schnabel playing the presto, the fourth movement of Beethoven's F minor sonata.

finale of the first Beethoven piano sonata. And I'm just having to think of another piece in the same key. This is very early Mozart. Hope I can remember this. I don't have the music.

It's the second movement of a little sonata of Mozart. And that beautiful, rather melancholy air of that piece, it's a form called Siciliano, lovely swaying rhythm. But mostly the F minor is what's catching my ear. Mozart wrote 41 numbered symphonies, only two of them in minor key. But it's the minor key stuff that really gets Beethoven's attention. Here's another example. Here's a sonata written by Mozart. Here's Maria João Pires playing the first movement of the Mozart sonata in C minor, K457.

The first movement, Molto Allegro, of the Piano Sonata No. 14 in C minor, Kershaw Listing 457. Not music of Beethoven, this is music of Mozart, written in 1784. The other big influence, of course, on Beethoven's music is a powerful genius named Joseph Haydn. Let's listen to Schnabel play now the first movement of the second Piano Sonata of Beethoven. This is pure Haydn. Listen.

We just heard Schnabel playing the first movement of the second Beethoven sonata, the A major sonata. Wonderful energy there. And then it dies away in the most elegant form. That's pure Haydn. And so is the next movement. A hymn tune, really. Watch what happens. It's mostly very calm. And then toward the end of the piece, it moves from D major, sort of softly, to D minor, loud and furiously. And then that also diminishes. Here's Arthur Schnabel playing the second movement of the A major sonata, Largo Appassionato.

0: I know that was kind of a dirty trick, wasn't it? Sneak in a little tiny bit of the scherzo, which actually means joke. That's the way Beethoven follows that up. You're tuned into Exploring Music, and all week long we're going to be listening to Beethoven sonatas and concentrating on this wonderful album, the first man ever to record all 32 sonatas. 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
0: One of Beethoven's greatest gifts as a composer is the way he is able to go back and forth between profound hymn-like music to playful music to stormy music and make it all make sense together. We're going to get a little of stormy Beethoven now in his favorite stormy key of C minor. He wrote three C minor piano sonatas. Here's the first movement of the first C minor sonata, Sonata No. 5, Opus 10, No. 1. Once again, Arthur Schnabel.

We heard the opening movement of the first of Beethoven's three piano sonatas in C minor. This is Opus 10, number 1. The movement is marked Allegro molto e con brio, and it just takes off and runs. Beethoven's next C minor sonata, the sonata number 8, Opus 13, by contrast, opens with a very slow tempo marking, grave. That's about as slow as a composer could ask for. And the chord is C minor, fully voiced in the low register. That's the chord, forte, loud. Serious music. Here's Schnabel to play the big first movement, grave, and then allegro molto e con brio.

First movement of Pathétique. And again, Allegro molto con brio. The fast music comes back at the very end. But just before that, he brings back this pleading motive from the opening. The opening sounds very stern at first. And develops a kind of feeling like an operatic soprano pleading. He's using a couple of forms together. The first is the rhythm, ba-dum, da-dum, da-dum. That's called French Overture. It goes back to Lully in the court of Louis XIV. It's a very formal kind of music. And against that, we have an operatic aria with a soprano in distress. Remarkable music.

And look at the date, 1798. We're still in the 18th century. This is pure romantic music. And for pure melodic romanticism, I don't know a movement that tops the next one, the Adagio Cantabile. You probably want to sing along with this. I'd say go ahead. Here we are. Here's the second movement of Pathétique.

That's the beautiful second movement, Adagio Cantabile of Beethoven's Pathetique Sonata, a performance by Arthur Schnabel. And that's all the time we have for Schnabel playing Beethoven today. I know there's a finale of the Pathetique Sonata, and I promise we'll open up tomorrow's program with that finale. Piano sonatas of Ludwig van Beethoven all week long. Hope you can join us tomorrow. And in fact, there's more beautiful music coming up right now, so stay tuned a bit. Give yourself a break.

0: Exploring Music is produced by Sydney Gillard at WFMT in Chicago and produced and engineered by Bill Sigmund at Digital Island Studios here in New York City. Our production assistants are Ella Pinsloop, Eric Opland, Adela Skoronsky, and Weston Williams. Rebecca Neistat is the WFMT production and syndication manager. 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I'm Bill McLaughlin. 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
3: Welcome to Davies Symphony Hall for another broadcast concert by the San Francisco Symphony. I'm Rick Malone, and tonight, superstar pianist Yuja Wong joins music director Esa-Pekka Salonen for two concertos written almost 100 years apart. The first, an unusual contribution to the jazz age by Maurice Ravel, the other, a more recent work by Esa-Pekka Salonen's own teacher. You'll also hear Claude Debussy's atmospheric travelogue of European dances. It took Claude Debussy 7 years to complete the three parts of his Images, or Images, for orchestra. He went through a divorce, remarriage, and the birth of his daughter. He was diagnosed with the cancer, which eventually killed him, and he wrote a lot of music, including the Children's Corner Suite, both books of preludes for piano, the ballet Jeu, and the sketches for his unfinished opera, The Fall of the House of Usher. But it also took him a long time because by this point in his career, he felt that everything he wrote had to be something new, something no one had ever heard before, and in a form that no one had ever experienced before. In 1907, Debussy had written to his publisher that, quote, "I feel more and more that music, by its very essence, is not something that can flow inside a rigorous traditional form. It consists